0: Second out, and that is a big second out if you're a member of the Clayton Clovers faithful. Kenyon Sakema to the plate. Sakema swings a big stick. We've seen it a few times this season, a couple of flashes of power. Spinner's just wanting a base hit here. First pitch to Sakema, swing and a miss. Moore goes to the off-speed. Sakema swings over the top, and the count begins, nothing and one. Both runners take their leads at first and second base. Two outs here in the bottom of the third inning. No score. The 0-1 to Sakema. Broken bat, little grounder out towards second base. Gloving it to his left is Jackson. He flips it over to first base for out number three, and that'll do it in the bottom of the third. So the spinners get a couple of runners aboard but can't cash them in. We've played three scoreless innings between the Clayton Clovers and the Sanford Spinners. On to the top of the fourth we go. 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
0: Three scoreless innings in the books as we head now to the top of the fourth inning. Middle portion of the order due up for the visiting Clayton Clovers. Austin Thomas live here on the call at Odom Stadium between the Sanford Spinners and the Clayton Clovers. Xander Siriaco remains on the mound for Sanford on for his second inning of work. No runs, two hits, one error for Clayton. No runs, one hit, and no errors for Sanford. Folks, we do want to remind you to stick around for our postgame show, the conclusion of tonight's contest. A full recap of any of the excitement you might have missed. Our stats brought to you tonight by our good friends at Central Electric Membership Corporation, as well as a selection of our player of the game brought to you tonight by First Health of the Carolinas, first-class care on a first-name basis. And, of course, we'll have a brief conversation with the head coach of the Sanford Spinners, Coach Jeremy Palmy. Always a good time getting him up here and throwing a headset on the old skipper. Garrett Moffitt set to lead things off tonight. Here in the top of the fourth inning for the Clayton Clovers, Moffitt struck out swinging in his first plate appearance. It'll be a righty-on-lefty matchup to begin things here in the top of the fourth. Siriaco from a full windup looks in, and the first pitch to Moffitt. That comes in and hits Moffitt right between the numbers. And a painful way to get on base for the first time tonight, but Moffitt is aboard via the hit batter. And again, this is one of those areas where the Spinners have had just a little bit of trouble with consistency, especially walks and hit batters. That was a tail of the tape against Danville over the weekend. I believe Coach Palmy told me five hit batters in that ball game by the Spinners hurlers. So leadoff runner aboard. We do have some action down in the Spinners bullpen right now. Up to the plate, Ian Bailey. Bailey 0-for-1 tonight with a strikeout. Third and final strikeout victim by Spinners starting pitcher Landon Miller back in the second inning. Righty on righty. Garrett Moffitt, a decent lead over at first base, being covered by Jake Tompkins. Siriaco working from the stretch now. First pitch, check swing, didn't go. That one misses down and away. And the count begins 1-0 on Bailey. Again, a gorgeous night here tonight at Odom Stadium.

Two balls and two strikes. No outs. Top of the fourth inning. Runner at first base for Clayton. Siriaco coming set from the stretch, looking in, and the 2-2 pitch. Runner goes. A ball on the outside corner. Third down, second base by Sheets, and not in time. Boy, oh boy, it looked good from up here. A bang-bang play down at the second base bag, in safely by just a fingertip is Garrett Moffitt. And now a runner in scoring position for the Clovers, a 3-2 count at the plate on Bailey. I tell you, it didn't look bad from up here. I think even Coach Palmy's in a little bit of disbelief standing down at the end of the spinner's dugout. Siriaco ready from the stretch to pay off pitch. And I'm not sure where that one missed, but it's going to be ball four. Might have been just a little bit high, but not a bad pitch whatsoever from Siriaco. Fourth walk of the night issued. That'll put runners at first and second. Still no outs as now Coach Palmy looks down to his bullpen on the first base side, kind of giving the pick up the pace signal to his reliever warming up. Up to the plate now, Leslie Jackson. Jackson 1-for-1 tonight with a single. And Siriaco, despite being a freshman, I think pulling off a bit of a veteran move right here, requested a fresh baseball from the home plate umpire, trying to buy him a little bit of time. I don't hate it. Don't hate it at all from the young righty from upstate New York. Up to the plate, Leslie Jackson again, 1-for-1 tonight with a single, coming back in the second inning. Clayton Clover's trying to put something together here in the top of the fourth. Runners at first and second base, still no outs. Siriaco glancing back to second. Both runners decent leads, nobody covering at the moment. Beiler shading towards the second base bag. First pitch to Jackson, a called strike. Good breaking ball out of the hand of Siriaco to work ahead in the count, nothing and one. Xander Siriaco making his spinner's debut tonight behind future Camels teammate Landon Miller, who tossed two solid innings. That one a jam shot right off the end of the bat towards the middle of the infield, charging in for it. Houston pulls, only got one play, throws over to first and got him. Boy, a very tough play off the mound. Siriaco tried to retreat back to get to it as it fell a good 3 or 4 feet off the backside of the mound there on the infield grass. Charging in for it, Houston Poole had to barehand it, only had one viable play. But he gets it over at first, a 4-3 put out. For those of you keeping score at home, a big first out here in the top of the fourth. Both runners do advance, however. Moffitt to third, Bailey to second. One gone, Jackson Crute to the plate. He's 1-for-1 tonight with a single. Siriaco, again, checking on his runners. Infield playing in now, as you would expect in a circumstance like this. First pitch from Siriaco misses up and in. And the count begins 1-0. All four infielders now just onto the lip of the infield grass. Going to be coming home more than likely with any play they might have. The 1-0 misses down and away. 2-0 count now to Clover's catcher Jackson Crute. Righty on righty, Crute gives home plate a couple of taps, waves his bat around 2 or 3 times before raising it over his right shoulder. Siriaco, with a deep breath, once again comes ready from the stretch. The 2-0 pitch, a grounder right up the middle and through for a base hit. One runner comes in the score, getting to it quickly. The center fielder, Sakima, he throws a dart right to home plate. That'll hold the runner at third base, but the Clovers crack open the scoring first, 1-0 off the RBI single from Jackson Crute, who is now 2-for-2 on the night. So Bailey holds it third. Runners at the corners with one out. Caden Chilosky, the batter. Infield now back to regular depth, and, you know, that's one of those things where the spinners by the textbook played it exactly how you're supposed to in a circumstance, but Clayton Clover's playing by the old adage of hit them where they ain't. Chilosky 0-for-1 tonight. Siriaco, first pitch, called strike on the outer half, nothing in

0: Lofty was actually the first batter that Siriaco faced last inning, got him to ground out to the pitcher. Big potential second out right here if you can get it at the plate. Nothing in one. Siriaco again taking a long look over to third. The 0-1 pitch, that misses upstairs, one ball and one strike. One thing to keep an eye on here, too, is Jackson Crute standing over at first base after his RBI single. You have to wonder, especially with one out, how quickly he might try to get to second, or if the Clovers might try to pull off a double steal right here. The 1-1 pitch, that is laced off the end of the bat, out towards left center field. Charging over for it is Folk. He makes the catch. Runner tagged, the throw coming into the infield just now, coming in and scoring after tagging up is Ian Bailey. So a sac fly, that one was hit plenty deep enough. McCoy making the throw just onto the infield to hold the runner at first base. 2-0 Clovers now after that knock. Two gone in the inning as the Clovers trade an out for a run. Joe Craig will be the batter, but Coach Palmy makes his way out of the dugout once again. This might be a pitching change. We're waiting to see. Palmy talking with his right-hander, and indeed it will be. A call to the bullpen for the Sanford Spinners as Siriaco hands over the baseball and a fresh pitcher coming in for the Spinners. We'll go ahead and step aside for a 60. Well, actually, no, we're going to keep it right here as Siriaco is going to stay in the game. It looked like he was handing over the baseball, but might have just been giving one of his teammates a fist bump. So a vote of confidence from Coach Palmer to try to get out of the inning right here. Two outs and a runner at first. 10-hole hitter Joe Craig coming to the plate. Last inning in his first plate appearance, Craig drew a walk off of Siriaco. Xander coming set. First pitch to Craig and a swing and a miss. Might have taken a little bit off of that one as Craig chased on the outside corner. Count begins nothing and one. Decent lead over at first base by Jackson Crute. 2-0 Clovers lead here in the top of the fourth inning. 0-1 pitch. And a swing and a miss. Good slider there out of the hand of Siriaco to work ahead in the count. The Spinners trying to stop the bleeding right here. No balls and two strikes. The Clovers have sent two across the plate. Siriaco ready from the stretch. And the 0-2, strike three called on the inside corner. Froze Craig right in his tracks. A dandy of a pitch by Siriaco to get out of the inning and to get out of the jam. But the Clayton Clovers get on the scoreboard first. Two runs in the frame. A 2-0 Clovers lead as we head to the bottom of the fourth inning. 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
0: Middle of the order due up for the Sanford Spinners as we head into the bottom of the fourth inning. It'll be 4, 5, and 6 dudes at the plate. Rowan Cordero, A.J. Rychick, Tanner Carranza coming up when we return to action. Brooks Moore remains on the mound for the Clayton Clovers. He now comes on with a 2-run advantage. 2-0 is your score. The Clovers scratching across two runs in the top of the fourth inning. 2 runs, 1 hit, no errors, and 1 left on. Leadoff batter got hit by a pitch, followed up by a walk. Both of those come in to eventually score. So a two-run advantage for the division-leading Clovers, and the Spinners now playing from behind, but still plenty of ball game left to go here in this one. Rowan Cordeiro, the batter, leading things off, flew out to right field in his first plate appearance. Cordeiro from Bellevue, Florida. Spits on a first pitch ball. Count begins 1-0. On deck, A.J. Rychik. Just one hit on the night for the Spinners, but they've had a couple of runners on. Actually, they've had four runners on here this evening, all of them stranded. 1-1 count at the plate as a called strike to Cordeiro. Snips the outside corner. Moore from a full windup dances inside with that pitch. 2-1 goes the count. Still a little bit of daylight off in the distance here at Odom Stadium. One pitch. Misses upstairs. 3-1. Lights not on yet. But we'll need them here in just the next little bit. Moore delivers a 3-1 pitch. That goes into foul territory at Chopper over on the third base side. Count runs full now to Cordeiro. 2-0, Clover's advantage. Spinners trail by a pair. Here in the bottom of the fourth inning, I want to thank you for tuning in to Sanford Spinners Baseball here on WFJA, your home for the Sanford Spinners. Austin Thomas here live on location, bringing you all the action. Truett Jernigan back in the studio. The payoff pitch off the end of the bat by Cordeiro, heading out to left center field and diving for it. The center fielder, he's able to knock it down on a hop. Cordeiro charging in the second base. He's in safe. A close play, but I think Cordeiro might have just hurt himself, as it was a bit of a dangerous slide into the second base bag. He tosses his helmet. Reaching for the back of his right thigh, might have just pulled a quad or something. Up walking gingerly. Now Cordeiro up, trying to sprint into the center field grass, trying to stretch it back out. So you have to feel like he might have pulled something, sliding feet first. It was a bit of a late slide, as I think the throw in from center field might have caught Cordeiro off guard. A leadoff base hit for Cordeiro. It's the second hit of the night for the Spinners, but runner in scoring position for the Webbed Wonders. Up to the plate now, A.J. Rychik. So, Rowan's going to stay in the game, it looks like. Again, might have just pulled something. Righty on lefty matchup. Rychik fouled out to third base in his first plate appearance. First pitch to A.J. misses down and away, and the count begins 1-0. Moore working from the stretch to 1-0 to Rychik. Strike called at the knees. Count evens up 1-1. Spinners looking for a big base hit. Trying to scratch across their first run of the night right here. And the 1-1, a swing and a miss. That called strike on the pitch prior immediately changes the makeup of this at-bat as Rychik chases what would have been ball two on the outside corner. Count now goes to 1-2. Rychik going to have to choke up a little bit right here. The 1-2 fouled off at the plate. Good job by A.J. to stay alive. Meanwhile, more action down in the Spinners' bullpen. Nothing going in the Clovers' bullpen as of yet. Brooks Moore now working with the lead, so they're going to stick with him, you would think, as long as they can at this point. The 1-2 to Rychik. That's fouled off the end of the bat over on the third base side, deep and foul out of play. 1-2 at the plate. Moore takes a sign from his catcher, Crute. Looks back to second base. The 1-2 pitch. Whew. Just missed outside. A brave take there by Rychik. We've seen very similar pitches get called for strikes here tonight. So, A.J., has as good seeing eyes on here tonight. Two balls and two strikes. The pitch to Reichick. That's lifted off the end of the bat out towards shallow left field. Charging back for it, though, the shortstop, Albert. He's able to flag it down for out number one. Reichick just got underneath that one, trying to go opposite field. One gone, runner remains at second base. Tanner Carranza, the batter. Carranza walked back in the second inning, trying to add to his stat line here tonight. First pitch to Carranza, inside corner, called strike, nothing and one. Don't forget, coming up when we head into the fifth inning, we'll have our Today in Baseball History inning. Those facts always brought to you by NationalPastime.com. We'll be looking at events across the history of baseball on this date of June 24th. There's a slow little chopper over to short. Going to be a tough play. Albert's got it. Scoops, fires over to first, and manages to get Carranza by a couple of steps. Going second to third on the sequence is Cordero. So two outs in the inning. And the spinners now with the runner at third, Jake Tompkins, coming to the plate. 6-3 put out on the play. Tompkins steps in. Righty on lefty. First pitch to Tompkins. Strike from that outside corner. And for these left-handed batters, that outside corner has been a tough one to deal with, as Moore has certainly dialed in at that location. The 0-1 now swing and a miss. Slider comes down and in on Tompkins. Count quickly goes to nothing and two. And again, for Brooks Moore, we talked about his deception. His pitch sequencing has also been impressive here tonight. The 0-2, hard grounder over to first, backhanded pick by Bailey. He'll take it to the bag himself, and that'll do it for things here in the bottom of the fourth. So a leadoff double by Rowan Cordero, but nothing else going for the spinners as the Clovers are able to buckle down, holding the spinners off the scoreboard. 2-0 after four innings. Clovers in the lead. To the top of the fifth we go right after this.
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0: Into the top of the fifth inning we go. New pitcher on the mound for the Sanford Spinners. It'll be number 15, Kieran Medeiros, taking over for Siriaco, who goes two innings pitched, two runs on just one hit but four walks, and a strikeout on the night. So Medeiros now the third pitcher being used by the Sanford Spinners here this evening. Medeiros will face off against the top of the order for the Clayton Clovers when we resume action. 2-0, Clayton Clovers lead this one after plating two runs in the top of the fourth inning. Two runs, three hits, one error on Clayton. Meanwhile, no runs on two hits and no errors for the Spinners. The Spinners to this point have stranded five runners through four innings. They've had their opportunities, but have yet been able to find that big base hit to drive someone in. So they'll continue to look for answers offensively when we send things to the bottom of the fifth. But before we do that, need a clean inning right here in the top of the fifth as we approach the halfway point here in this one. And it'll be 1, 2, and 3 in the Clovers' order. Set to do battle here in the top of the fifth inning. Reed McClain, Davis Albert, Zach Chavis. those three, a combined three walks, no hits on the night through two visits to the plate each. And the lights are on here at Odom Stadium. Righty on righty, Kieran Medeiros gets ready to face off against his first batter of the night. First pitch from Medeiros, a hefty swing and a miss, and the count begins nothing and one. Medeiros, 6'1", 225, a right-handed sophomore out of Catawba Valley Community College by way of Millbrook High School. Only appeared in one game this past spring for Catawba. The 0-1 misses down and away, one ball and one strike. Well, of course, this being the fifth inning, this is our Today in Baseball History inning. We'll dive into that here momentarily. Across the history of June 24th, the 1-1 misses down and away, skips all the way to the backstop. That one actually ate up Luke Sheets a little bit. 2-1 goes the count. Well, on this date, June 24th, 1955, after signing a $14,000 deal in December, Brooklyn's Lafayette High School graduate Sandy Koufax makes his Major League debut, allowing just one hit, issuing one walk, and striking out two batters over two scoreless innings in relief in the Dodgers' 8-2 loss to the Braves at Milwaukee County Stadium. So Sandy Koufax making his Major League debut on this date in 1955. 3-1 count now to Reed McClain. Of course, Koufax, a bit of a short stint in the MLB, if you want to call it that. First ballot Hall of Famer, only played 12 seasons, which is the thing that a lot of folks forget. It was a relatively short career. 3-1, Medeiros ready from the stretch. A 3-1 pitch, a swing and a miss. Good fastball sneaks by McClain. Count runs full. Across those 12 seasons, Koufax was a 7-time All-Star, 4-time World Series champion, and retired with a 2.76 ERA. Arguably considered the greatest left-handed pitcher in the history of the game. Payoff pitch, straight back our way over the roof of the Charlie Spivey press box. Count remains 3-2. So Medeiros looking to retire the first batter of the inning. Three balls and two strikes. Righty on righty matchup. Medeiros ready once again from the stretch. The payoff pitch. And that just missed outside. We're waiting for a single from the home plate umpire. Didn't miss by much, but does indeed miss on the outside corner. And that'll be a leadoff walk. That is now in four of the five innings. I beg your pardon, three of the five innings that the leadoff runner has reached. Certainly not a good way to start things here in the top of the fifth inning. Davis Albert, the batter. Albert 0-for-2 here tonight. First pitch to Albert. Just misses downstairs, 1-0. On this date, June 24th in 1979, we got another Hall of Famer debut to tell you about. 1-0 count at the plate on Albert. Medeiros glances over to first, the 1-0. That's lifted high off the bat, out towards right field. Trailing back for is Thomas. He's there, and he makes a galloping grab ranging to his right for out number one. One gone, runner holds at first. Zach Chavis coming to the plate. Well, on this date in 1979, future Hall of Famer Ricky Henderson makes his Major League debut with the A's at Oakland Alameda County Stadium. 20-year-old outfielder called up from Ogden in the Pacific Coast League hits a single and a double, and wouldn't you know it, steals the first base of his career where he finished up with 1,406 stolen bases. Still the Major League record holder in steals. First pitch to Zach Chavis, a called strike on the outside corner, nothing and one. So certainly feels fitting that the man of steel in his Major League debut would steal his first base of his legendary career. Righty on lefty matchup. Decent lead over at first by Reed McClain. The 0-1 pitch to Zach Chavis misses outside, 1-1. Chavis 0-for-1 tonight, struck out back in the first inning, walked in the third. Boy, what you wouldn't give for a double play ball right about now. Medeiros comes set from the stretch. The 1-1 to Chavis. That misses down and in. Squirts past Sheets. That's going to roll all the way to the backstop, and that will allow McLean to easily advance to second. So a 2-1 count at the plate. Another runner in scoring position now for the Clovers. They lead this one 2-0, in case you're just joining us. Top of the fifth inning. Whether you're listening here on across the airwaves on 105.5 FM or online at WFJAFM.com or even watching along on the Foul Pole Sports Network, we thank you for making Spinners Baseball here on WFJA part of your Wednesday evening. 2-1 count at the plate. Medeiros trying to climb back in the count. That one misses up and away. A 3-1 hitter's count now to the extra hitter, Zach Chavis. Chavis, of course, we talked about it, swings a big stick. We saw it the last time the Clovers were here in Sanford. He had a heck of a night. 3-1 count at the plate. Medeiros delivers, and a strike called on the outside corner. Chavis doesn't think so. But the home plate umpire immediately turns to him and nods his head yes, like, yeah, that caught a corner of my strike zone. We thought about it. That corner's been tough on these left-handed batters here tonight. 3-2. Medeiros ready, glancing back to second. The payoff pitch, and that misses outside, ball four. 2 walks in the inning here in the fifth. That'll put runners at first and second with one out. 7 walks issued by Spinners pitchers here tonight. Certainly not a recipe for success. They trail in this one 2-0. John Lupienski, the batter, 0-2 this evening. Popped out the second, heading to a fielder's choice. Got one more fact to bring you here in just a moment. First pitch to Lupienski, a called strike. Count begins 0-1. Well, on this date, June 24th, 1988. In one of the longest games ever played, it takes 27 innings for the Bluefield Orioles to beat the hometown Burlington Indians 3-2. 27 innings in that contest. The 0-1 misses downstairs 1-1. The Appalachian League contest, which ended at 3:27 in the morning, lasted 8 hours and 15 minutes. A long night at the ballpark. 1-1 the count. Medeiros glancing back to second base. The 1-1 pitch. Swing and a miss. He goes upstairs with the fastball, gets Lupienski to chase. 1-2. On deck for the Clovers, Garrett Moffitt. He's been on once tonight and has scored. 1-2. Medeiros, again, keeping a close eye on his runners. The 1-2 pitch. Little chopper up the third baseline, and it just rolls foul. Boy, a fortunate break there for the Spinners. I said that one remained fair. I don't know that anybody would have had a play on that one. That does mean, however, Lupienski is going to see at least one more pitch in this at-bat. 1-2 count at the plate. One out, runners at first and second. Clovers leading this one 2-0, but looking for more in the top of the fifth inning. Approaching the halfway point in this contest, got started at 7:01 here tonight. Hour and a half into the ball game. Medeiros reading his signs from his catcher, Luke Sheets. The 1-2 pitch, and a swing and a miss. Another fastball zips by Lupienski. A big second out there. First strikeout of the night for Medeiros. 2 gone, Garrett Moffitt to the plate. Moffitt struck out in the second, got hit by a pitch in the fourth, eventually came around to score the first run of the night for Clayton. Again, 2-0, Clovers lead. Clayton Clovers coming into tonight, 14-3 in the Piedmont division of the Old North State. Good enough for first place in said division. And the first pitch to Moffitt misses up and away, 1-0. Spinners, meanwhile, trying to get back to 500 in the Piedmont. 7-8 coming into tonight after dropping a pair over the weekend. Also had to postpone two games across Friday and Tuesday due to rain. 1-0 to Moffitt, misses outside 2-0. But still very much in the mix of things. But might need a bit of a hot July. And I'm not talking about the weather to put themselves in contention for the division's crown itself. And all that to be said, every team in the Old North State League does indeed make the playoffs. 2-0 strike called on the outer half, 2-1. But seeding, of course, all based on how you do within your division, then there is the opportunity for a bye for winners of the division. So opportunities abound for the Sanford Spinners, but going to have to start turning things around here before we get into July if they want to take advantage of one of those. 2-1, off the end of the bat, out towards shallow center field. Sakama charging in, can't get to it. He's going to let it drop in front of him, and then he misplays it. It rolls underneath his glove. He probably wasn't going to have a play anyway, as hitting the bag at third and running all the way home was Reed McClain. So the Clovers tack on another, an RBI single from Garrett Moffitt. It's 3-0 Clayton, with runners now at first and second. Yeah, just kind of hit in shallow center field. Sakama charged in as best he could, and unfortunately it rolled just underneath his glove as he went to make a play attempt on it. That said, we know he's got a great arm. I'm just not so sure he would have even had a play, as at that point, McClain was already halfway home from third base. Ian Bailey, the batter. First pitch to Bailey. Strike called on the outside corner. 0-1. Two outs. Runners at first and second base. 0-1 at the plate. Medeiros glancing back to second. Both runners, decent leads. The 0-1 to Bailey. Just missed downstairs. One ball and one strike. Two gone in the frame. Medeiros now taking his time, towing the rubber. Comes set from the stretch, glancing back to second. The 1-1 pitch. Flipped foul and out of play, and the count now goes to 1-2. Spinners trying to stop the run scoring right here in the top of the fifth inning. 3-0, Clayton leads after tacking on another run. One ball and two strikes. Runners at first and second with two away. Medeiros coming set once again, glancing in. The 1-2 pitch, that misses downstairs. Luke Sheets doing a good job there of blocking that one, keeping it out in front. Count now goes to 2-2. Medeiros just needing one more strike here in the top of the fifth. Both runners resume their leads. And the 2-2 from Medeiros. That dances inside. Throw down to second base and just barely getting over to the bag is Houston Poole. Boy, dangerous throw from Leeds. As that one almost found its way into center field. With that ball, that count now runs to 3-2 on the Clovers' first baseman. So three balls and two strikes. Two outs in the inning. Medeiros delivers, and that misses outside ball four. Third walk of the inning issued by Medeiros. That'll load up the bases with two outs. Chavis the third. Moffitt to second, Bailey at first. Up to the plate now, Leslie Jackson. He's 1-for-2 tonight with a single. Righty on righty. Sacks full of Clovers right here. Two outs in the inning. Medeiros trying to walk the tightrope, hold the scoring to just one run in the frame. First pitch from Medeiros. Boy, a heck of a fastball there as Jackson nearly swung out of his shoes, Trying to catch up to that pitch. Count begins nothing and one. Medeiros working again with a steady pace. Taking a deep breath out on the mound. The 0-1 pitch. That dances down and in. 1-1 now to Jackson. Jackson, the sixth hitter to the plate here in the top of the fifth. Spinners will have 8, 9, and 10 due up when we send things to the bottom of the fifth inning. The 1-1 pitch. 1-2, strike called on the outside corner. Medeiros already nodding to his catcher, Luke Sheets, taking one that he likes. 1-2 at the plate. Bases loaded with two outs. Medeiros fires the 1-2, and that's lifted off the end of the bat down the right field line, but it's going to hook foul and out of play. And we'll do it again at 1-2. Fastball there from Medeiros. As Jackson just kind of threw the head of the bat at that pitch. Just to make contact, sending it out of play. 1-2 the count. Medeiros ready once again. The 1-2 pitch. That's laced off the end of the bat out towards left center field. It's going to drop in for a base hit. One run has scored. Here comes the second. It's going to roll all the way to the wall. And that's going to send two runners in. Charging in to second base is Leslie Jackson. It's a 2-RBI double. And the Clovers tack on three more. It's 5-0 now here in the top of the fifth. Coming in to score there, Zach Chavis and Garrett Moffitt. Going first to third, Ian Bailey. Leslie Jackson standing at second. Boy, twice there, the spinners were a strike away from getting out of the inning. And just unable to do it. So, we play on. Eighth hitter to the plate now. In the form of Jackson Crute, who is 2-for-2 tonight with a pair of singles and an RBI. Now we've got a new pitcher heading out to the bullpen for the spinners. That looks to be number 35, Anthony Mosher, heading down there to warm up. First pitch swinging is Jackson Crute. He flips it foul up and over the screen, out of play. Nothing and one at the plate. Medeiros ready once again. A deep breath. The 0-1 pitch. A swing and a miss. Crute swings over the top of that pitch, rather. So no balls and 2 strikes. 2 outs. Runners at second and third. The Clovers have plated 3 here in the top of the fifth. 5-0 Clayton leads. Medeiros fires the 0-2, and that's hit high in the air out towards left field. Trailing back for it is Craig, just in front of the warning track, is able to make a catch, and a collective sigh of relief comes from the spinners faithful sitting down below. But another productive inning for Clayton. They scratch across 3 runs in the top of the fifth inning. We're halfway home in this one. A 5-0 Clayton Clovers lead as we send things to the bottom of the fifth right after this.
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0: Time to play the game. Spinners with a little bit of work to do as we head into the home half of the fifth inning. 5-0 Clayton Clovers lead this one as they tack on three runs in the top of the fifth to extend their lead. Three runs on two hits, no errors, two left on in the inning. The big piece of that frame, though, three walks tossed by Medeiros to give Clayton the opportunities they had on just two base hits. Into the bottom of the fifth inning we go, however. 8, 9, and 10 are due up for the Spinners. When we return to action, Brooks Moore remains on the mound for the Clayton Clovers. 5 runs, 5 hits, 1 error for Clayton. No runs on 2 hits and no errors for the Spinners. Eight walks issued by three different Spinners pitchers here tonight. Certainly going to make it tough for them to find much success. First pitch to Nick Thomas, a called strike on the outside corner. Count begins 0-1. Thomas grounded out to the first baseman in his first plate appearance. And now a swing and a miss chasing downstairs. Count quickly goes to 0-2. Just beginning things here in the bottom of the fifth inning as Thomas gives this one a ride out towards right field. Moffitt to the track, to the wall. Goodbye, baseball! Nick Thomas with a big fly here to begin things in the bottom of the fifth inning. A solo shot puts the Sanford Spinners on the scoreboard. It's 5-1, but here come the Spinners trying to mount some momentum in the home half of the fifth. Well, an absolute no-doubter off the bat of Nick Thomas. Now, that's one way to start things in the bottom of the fifth, and now some activity going on in the Clovers bullpen. Got somebody down there starting to get stretched out and warmed up. Brady Beiler to the plate. First pitch to Beiler, misses inside. 1-0 begins the count. So a four-bagger for Thomas, and now Beiler pops one up, foul territory, first base side, giving a good look is Bailey, the first baseman. He's able to flag it down in foul territory for out number one. Houston Poole to the plate. Poole reached on an error back in the third inning. You know, Coach Palmer, we were talking about it. Prior to the game starting, first pitch called strike on Houston Poole, 0-1. You know, the Spinners have shown, especially over a couple of home games last week, and even into the week prior to that, 1-1 the count now on Poole. Sanford has shown some great resilience, some great moxie with a couple of these late game attempted comebacks as Beiler sends that one down the third baseline. It's a fair ball. It's going to hook all the way into the corner. Beiler hits the bag at first. He's going to head to second. A stand-up double, and I beg your pardon, Houston Poole, rather. A stand-up double with one out by Houston Poole puts him in scoring position, and we'll send things now back to the top of the Spinners order. Well, and getting back to the point I was making, the Spinners here in 2026 have been a late-game sort of team. They find it into the later innings. They're trying to get something going now. Here, right in the middle of the ball game, bottom of the fifth inning, 5-1 the Spinners are trailing in this one. But you feel like, especially here in the fifth, man, if you can get one, maybe two more runs here in the bottom of the fifth, that immediately changes the complexion of this ball game where you started the inning 5-0. Timeout as Crute and Moore meet, battery mates meet out on the mound to have a brief word with each other. And now, a timeout called by Clayton head coach Landry Moore. He looks down to his bullpen, but no official signal given. As that relief pitcher hasn't had to have been able to toss many warm-up tosses quite yet. Moore makes his way out to the mound, brings the entire infield in. I don't think this is going to be a pitching change as of yet, but more or less a, hey, let's get out of this inning. This is probably going to be, nope, he's actually going to signal off to the bullpen. So Brooks Moore coming off bit of a quick hook. But it looks like Coach Landry Moore not leaving anything to chance here in the bottom of the fifth. He will go to the bullpen. So, Clayton Clovers bringing their first reliever of the ball game. We're going to step aside for a 60-second commercial break. We'll tell you all about the new hurler for Clayton when we return. 5-1, the Spinners trailing by 4, but trying to mount some offense when we come back.
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0: New pitcher on for the Clayton Clovers is number one, Aiden Carroll, a left-handed sophomore out of the University of North Carolina at Pembroke by way of Raleigh, North Carolina. He comes on in relief here in the bottom of the fifth inning. One out, runner at second base for the Sanford Spinners. They finally cracked open the scoring off the solo homer by Nick Thomas, which led off this bottom of the fifth inning. Then a pop out and a double by Houston Poole puts him at second base with one away. And we thought about it. Back to the top of the order we go for the Sanford Spinners. McCoy Folk coming to the plate. He's one for one tonight with a single and a walk. And, again, you feel like if you can get one or two more runs right here in the bottom of the fifth inning, you immediately change the entire complexion of this ball game. Folk up to the plate. Give you Brooks more stat line in just a moment. First pitch to Folk right across the heart of the zone. Count begins nothing and one. Brooks Moore finishes his night 4 1/3 innings pitched. 4 hits, 2 walks, 2 strikeouts, runs to be determined. Charged with one already, but he is responsible for Houston Poole standing out at second base. The 0-1 to Folk misses down and away. Count evens up at 1-1. Again, going back to the Nick Thomas solo blast here in the bottom of the fifth inning. 1-1 pitch, misses outside, 2-1. You knew he got all of it. Just by the body language from the right fielder, Garrett Moffitt, who didn't chase it for very long. Hitting it over the right field fence, the 2-1 dances inside. 3-1 now to Folk. McCoy, of course, selected to the Old North State League All-Star Game. This tonight is actually McCoy's last night with the Spinners, it sounds like. A 3-1 pitch dances inside. He walks for the second time this evening. That'll put runners at first and second base. So Folk to first, Poole to second. McCoy just spending the month of June with the Spinners before heading back to school. Again, like I said, you don't want to say revolving door, but certainly a bit of in and out on the Spinners roster, ever-changing, ever-evolving as the month rolls on. Luke Sheets to the plate now. He's flown out twice. Actually, he's flown out to center field, fouled out to the catcher in his last plate appearance. Another great opportunity right here. One out, runners at first and second. Spinners trailing by 4, but trying to climb back into this one. First pitch, that misses outside. It's a double steal. Both runners go. Throw down to third. Not in time. Everybody safe. I like the aggression from Coach Palmy as both runners take off. Poole to third, Mafolk to second. A 1-0 count at the plate. And now a base hit could very well give you those two more runs I was talking about to really make this a ball game once again. Spinners trail by four. The 1-0 pitch to Sheets misses down and in. Two balls and no strikes. And a good job by Luke to this point for being patient coming up to the plate, especially after seeing Folk walk in front of him. On deck, Kenyon Sakema. He's 0 for 2 tonight. Feel like he's due. 2-0 pitch, down and away, 3-0. I'm not so sure that Aiden Carroll just looks comfortable at all coming into this ballgame. It definitely feels like he was rushed out of the bullpen after the quick hook from head coach Landry Moore. A 3-0 pitch. Generous called strike on the outside corner, 3-1. Meanwhile, got a couple of arms hanging out down in the spinner's bullpen. No activity. But a couple more runs right here might change Coach Palmy's direction on the mound as we continue on. 3-1, that misses down. Ball four, that'll load up the bases. So back-to-back walks by Carroll after coming into the ballgame has loaded it up. Houston Poole at third, McCoy Folk at second, Luke Sheets at first, and Kenyon Sakema to the plate. Still only one out here in the bottom of the fifth inning. And, you know, for an inning that began with the spinners trailing by five, and again, you're still down by four, but to be able to use the phrase tying run coming to the plate never feels like a bad thing. Especially for a guy like Kenyon Sakema, who, although 0 for 2 on the night, we know has light tower power and can absolutely change up the complexion of this game with one swing of the bat. Lefty on lefty matchup. Carroll working from the stretch, taking the signs from his catcher, Crute. The first pitch to Sakema, and that's a little line shot right out to short, flip to second for one, over to first, double play. Boy, a dandy of a 6-4-3 double play. Wouldn't you know it, the Clovers get out of it. So, the spinners load them up. They'll settle for the solo shot by Thomas to get on the scoreboard, but they still trail by four. To the top of the sixth we go. 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
0: Top of the sixth inning, a 5-1 lead now for the Clayton Clovers after the spinners scratch across their first run of the ball game. A solo shot by Nick Thomas, which led off the bottom of the fifth, plates the lone run for the Sanford Spinners to this point. Spinners, though, with a prime opportunity, ends up coming up just short. Bases loaded with one out, but a 6-4-3 double play ends it and sends us into the top of the sixth. Kieran Medeiros remains on the mound for the Sanford Spinners, on for his second inning of work. You can officially close the book on starting pitcher Brooks Moore for the Clayton Clovers. He goes 4 1/3, allowing one run on four hits, two walks, and two strikeouts. Folks, do want to remind you to stick around for our postgame show at the conclusion of tonight's contest. I'll catch you up on anything you might have missed in tonight's ballgame. Of course, we'll dive into the stats brought to you tonight by our good friends at Central Electric Membership Corporation, a Touchstone Energy Cooperative. We'll also be selecting our first health player of the game, First Health of the Carolinas, first-class care on a first-name basis. We'll also be chatting with the head coach of the Spinners, Coach Jeremy Palmy, as we do after each and every single game. Always great to have Coach come up, throw a headset on, and get to talk a few minutes about the game that just took place. We'll look ahead at what's next for the Sanford Spinners after the All-Star break coming up this weekend and where things currently sit in the divisional standings. It'll be 9-10-1 due up for the Clayton Clovers. Two runs in the fourth, three runs in the fifth for Clayton, one run in the bottom of the fifth for Sanford to this point. 5-1, your score. Caden Chalosky, the batter, has an RBI to his credit here tonight on a sack first pitch to the right-handed Chalosky, misses down and away. Count begins 1-0. For the Spinners here tonight, the 1-0 dances and misses downstairs. Two balls and no strikes. Seven stranded runners for the Spinners to this point. Certainly not a number they want to see right now. The 2-0, that's lifted. High in the air out towards right field. Ranging over to his left, Nick Thomas, he throws up the glove, makes the catch, and that'll be out number one here in the top of the sixth inning. So one gone for Joe Craig. Craig hitting in the 10-hole here tonight for the Clayton Clovers. Again, if you're new to the Old North State League, most teams use 10 batters in their lineup as part of a developmental league. That being what the Old North State League is, you're just trying to get guys reps, get them as many at-bats as you can, get them more experience, especially with using a wooden bat. Craig 0 for 1 tonight with a walk. First pitch called strike on Craig, and the count begins 0-1. For Medeiros, it's been the walks tonight that have certainly hurt him. Three walks last inning. Two of which eventually came around to score. 0-1 misses outside. One ball and one strike. Now to Craig. Righty on lefty matchup. Spinners infield playing straight up right here. The 0-1 pitch. That comes up and in. Two balls and a strike. To the Clovers left fielder, Joe Craig. Craig, a sophomore, currently in the transfer portal. Looking for a new home coming this fall. No update as of yet. He's been listed as a transfer portal student athlete since the beginning of the season. There's a called strike, 2-2 now on Craig. We'll be sending things to the bottom of the sixth inning. A little part of the order due up for the Spinners. They trail by 4, 5-1 your score, top of the sixth inning. Austin Thomas here at Norman T. Odom Stadium. A swing and a foul ball ranging over to the Spinners' dugout there on the first base side. Craig just able to stay alive. 2-2 remains the count. Again, another great crowd on hand here tonight. Spinners on average in their most successful season yet in attendance. The 2-2 pitch, chopper over to first base, gloving it. Tompkins, he'll take it to the back himself. Tough play there, but he played that short hop perfectly. And that'll be a 2-up, 2-down here in the top of the sixth inning. Back to the top of the order we go, though, to Reed McClain. Reed McClain has walked in all three plate appearances here tonight, has scored once. No better time right now than send him walking back to the dugout to have a nice 1-2-3 inning. Righty on righty matchup, Medeiros. Looking much more comfortable than an inning ago. First pitch to McClain, misses down and away, 1-0. Just a little ways past the halfway point here in this one. Top of the sixth inning. Happy to have you tuning in wherever you are. The 1-0 misses upstairs. Two balls and no strikes. And I've talked about it before this summer, but one of the absolute pleasures of mine in covering the Sanford Spinners, and not only, you know, get to talk for 3 to 4

0: Two balls and two strikes. Two outs, nobody on, top of the sixth inning. Kieran Medeiros looking for a clean 1-2-3 frame, something the spinners haven't been able to do yet here tonight. But no better time than right now. Spinners, of course, known as the comeback kids. They've had some late-game heroics here as of late. 5-1 Clovers leading in this one, top of the sixth. The 2-2 from Medeiros, that misses down and away, and the count will run full. Well, I mentioned before, Reed McClain has walked three times here tonight. Two of those were on full counts. So for the fourth time, or for the third time, McClain sees a 3-2 count at the plate. Quick timeout is, looks like a few of the Clovers players are being instructed to tuck back into the dugout. I think they were getting a little too far out of the opposite end there on the third base side. So just reset. 3-2 at the plate, two outs, nobody on, top of the sixth. Medeiros ready again from the stretch. The payoff pitch, strike three called at the knees. A 1-2-3 frame from Kieran Medeiros, just what the doctor ordered, and the lead remains right where it is. 5-1, Clovers out in front. The spinners coming up, trying to mount another comeback when we return.
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0: Bottom of the sixth inning, the middle of the order due up for the Sanford Spinners. They're trailing in this one 5-1, but you can somewhat feel the momentum start to slip to their side. And a quick 1-2-3 inning tossed by Kieran Medeiros in the top of the sixth inning. A ground out, a pop out, or a couple of ground outs rather, and a strikeout do quick work of the Clayton Clovers in the top of the sixth. Now they'll send the heart of the order up. Rowan Cordero, A.J. Rychick, and Tanner Carranza due up when we return to action. Aiden Carroll remains on the mound for the Clayton Clovers. We saw him come on in relief last inning, walked the first two batters he saw, and then fortunately for him, got a 6-4-3 double play to get out of things. The Spinners, with bases loaded, come up empty in that regard, but they were able to get on the scoreboard after a leadoff solo homer from Nick Thomas that started that fifth inning attempted rally. Well, they'll try to do something similar right here in the sixth. Rowan Cordero to the plate. He's 1-for-2 tonight with a double. First pitch to Cordero. He sends this one high in the air to left field, to the track, to the wall. Goodbye, baseball! An absolute no-doubter from the man. A big four-bagger to put the Spinners within three. 5-2, your score after solo shots here in the ballgame. An absolute blast by the young man from Florida, Rowan Cordero. My goodness. Hello, young man. Cordero tossing his name in the hat to be named our first health player of the game here tonight. Helping his case out there. He's 2-for-3 now. And here comes another fellow that can park one in the trees, A.J. Rychick. Rychick 0-for-2, he feels due. First pitch to Rychick. Big breaking curveball catches the inside corner for a called strike, nothing and one. Don't get me wrong, the solo shot by Nick Thomas last inning certainly had some great velocity to it, and eventually it carried itself on out of here. That one, though, by Cordero, off the bat, you knew it was gone. Nothing and two at the plate now to

0: Right, because he fouled one off the first, fouled one up the first baseline.
1: 0-2 pitch.
0: That misses downstairs. 1-2 goes the count. So back-to-back innings now with leadoff homers for the Sanford Spinners to put them within 3. No outs, nobody on. The 1-2 to Rychik. That's fouled straight back. Count will remain 1-2. A.J. Rychik, all 6'6" of them. Stepping back into the left-handed side of the plate, 0-2 tonight. Looking for his first knock. The 1-2 to Rychik, and that'll be a strike 3 called. A good pitch there by Carroll to fool A.J. in that sequence. First strikeout of the night for Carroll, and one gone here in the bottom of the 6th. Tanner Carranza to the plate. Of course, this is the Spinners' first season playing over here at Norman T. Odom Stadium after playing their first 5 seasons, I believe, at Tramway Park, just across town on the campus of Southern Lee High School. First pitch to Carranza, strike called on the outer half, 0-1. And if you're familiar with the area and you're familiar with these two ballparks, you know that Tramway Park, very much more of a pitcher's kind of ballpark, plays very deep, 390 to dead center, just plays like an absolute canyon. Meanwhile, over here at Odom Stadium, you always know how the ball jumps. High chopper out towards second base, might eat up Jackson. He's able to recover nicely. Quick throw over to first, gets Carranza by just a step on a 4-3 putout, 2 gone. And it felt like that was a big part of that initial conversation, too, when the announcement was made that the Spinners would be playing their home games here on the campus of Lee County. It immediately became, well, might see a little uptick in offense. And sure enough, we have seen some balls fly out of here so far this summer, and we really haven't even reached full temperature, full humidity yet. Jake Tompkins sends one at the first baseline, foul, count begins 0-1. Tompkins 0-2 tonight. Don't get me wrong, we've had a couple of hot games so far this season. Quickly 0-2 as Tompkins chases downstairs. Just 12 days ago on June 12th, 95 degrees at first pitch in that Friday night game. 0-2 pitch, Tompkins laces that one foul down the third baseline. Count will remain 0-2. But that's been the outlier. Consistently, we've been in the mid to upper 80s. But of course, we know what the month of July could very well bring us. 0-2 pitch, a swing and a miss. Fastball upstairs got Tompkins to chase. So once again, the Spinners lead off an inning with a solo blast, but nothing else going for the Webbed Wonders. 5-2 your score now as we head into the top of the 7th. 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
0: Sanford Spinners trying to inch ever closer here in this one. The Spinners trailed 5-0 going into the bottom of the 6th. They've tacked on a couple of runs to make it a 5-2 ball game. A solo shot in the bottom of the 5th by Nick Thomas, followed up by a solo blast from Rowan Cordoraro in the bottom of the 6th. Both of those leadoff homers in the inning to put the Spinners within 3 runs as we head into the top of the seventh. It'll be the heart of the order due up for the Clayton Clovers when we resume action here in the top of the seventh inning. Meanwhile, Kieran Medeiros back out on the mound for the Sanford Spinners, on for his third inning of work. Had a 1-2-3 inning just last inning in the sixth, setting down the Clovers in order, taking down hitters 9, 10, and 1. Leading things off, though, in the inning will be Davis Albert, 0-for-3 tonight. Spinners have had done a good job of keeping Albert off the base paths. He's hitting to a fielder's choice, has popped out and flown out. See if we can keep that trend going right here. Righty on lefty matchup. Medeiros ready again from the stretch. First pitch to Albert. And that one gets past Luke Sheets. Might have actually caught a piece of the umpire, who quickly jumped up out of his crouch. Sheets takes off the mask to check on Blue, and everything, everybody's okay. 1-0 count begins on Albert. 5 runs, 5 hits, 1 error for the Clayton Clovers. The 1-0 misses outside. 2 balls and no strikes. Meanwhile, 2 runs on 5 hits, no errors for the Spinners. 2 homers in the game here tonight, both by Sanford. The 2-0 from Albert, that misses outside, 3-0, and all of these missing arm side by Medeiros. And Medeiros has walked 3 already tonight. Those all 3 came in the 5th inning. We thought he had settled in back in the 6th, but now having a little trouble with control. 3-0 pitch. That misses down and away. Ball 4. That's nowhere near. Albert taking off to first base, as that one did skip away from Sheets. Sheets gets to it quickly enough, though, to hold Albert at first. But a leadoff walk, fourth free pass of the night issued by Medeiros, and a runner at first base to begin things here in the 7th. To the plate now, Zach Chavis. He has walked twice tonight, struck out way back in the 1st inning. But ever a dangerous hitter. As we've seen in a couple of games here this season, a junior out of USC Aiken. Decent lead over at first by Albert. So Medeiros working with a little bit of traffic right here. First pitch to Chavis, misses down and in, so 5 straight balls now. Tossed by Medeiros. One oh count to begin things. Medeiros nods to Sheets. The 1-0 pitch flipped and fouled straight back. 1-1 now. USC Aiken, of course, in Aiken, South Carolina. Their mascot, the Pacers. Student population of just shy of 4,000. Established in 1961, so only 65 years old in relative terms. Bit of a younger university. The 1-1 misses upstairs. 2 balls and a strike now to Chavis. Top of the 7th inning, a 5-2 Clayton Clovers lead. The Spinners trying to hold them right there. Spinners back-to-back innings with leadoff homers. The 2-1, that's golfed out towards right field. Nick Thomas ranging back to the track, to the wall. That's going to one-hop all the way to the wall. This might score Albert as he's now hitting the bag at third. Thomas with the throw to the cutoff man, the throw to the plate, the tag, he is out of there! A heck of a relay! A 9-4-2 putout of Davis Albert as the Clovers tried to get a little bit greedy. He is nabbed out at the plate. And the Spinners will take that for a huge first out here in the top of the 7th. Zach Chavis, though, with a double, stands at second base. His first base hit of the night. John Lupienski, the batter. So a 9-4-2 putout. And by the time that throw hit the cutoff, man, first pitch to Lupienski, strike called on the outer half, nothing and one. hit the cutoff man, Houston Poole, who made a tremendous throw to the plate. Poole was not that far into the outfield grass, and as soon as he caught the throw from right fielder Nick Thomas, I happened to glance up, and Albert wasn't even a third of the way home from third base. I knew the spinners had a chance. 0-1, strike called, nothing in two. Lupinski immediately snapping his head back to the umpire. I'm not sure he agreed with that one too much. No balls and two strikes. Medeiros glances back to second base. A good lead back there for Chavis. Nothing in two at the plate. The 0-2, a swing and a miss. Fastball down and in gets Lupinski to chase. Third strikeout of the night for Medeiros, and two away. Up to the plate now, Garrett Moffitt. Moffitt 1-for-2 tonight. He has singled. He's been hit by a pitch. He's driven in a run. He has scored twice. Spinner's looking for another clean inning right here. Another scoreless one. First pitch to Moffitt. There's a called strike across the knees. Count begins, nothing and one. Righty on lefty matchup. Medeiros walked the leadoff batter, then gave up a double. A relay throw gets the runner at the plate. Count goes even 1-1 now to Moffitt. Two outs in the inning. Runner at second base, 5-2. Clayton Clover's looking to add on before we send things into the seventh inning stretch. 1-1 the count. The pitch flips foul back our way. 1-2 now the count. There's one strike away from getting out of the frame. When we send things to the bottom of the seventh, it'll be the bottom portion of the order due up for Sanford. Medeiros glancing back to second. The 1-2 pitch, that comes inside and hits Moffitt. Caught him right on the knee, it looked like. It's just a fastball got away from Medeiros. Took a hard enough carom, and boy, Moffitt's shaken up by that, and that's the second time tonight he's been hit. He now makes his way down to first. He'll be all right. That'll extend the inning. Runners at first and second now with two outs. Ian Bailey, the batter. Bailey 0-for-1, but has walked twice, scored once. Luke Sheets makes his way out to the front side of the mound, having a quick word with his pitcher, Kieran Medeiros. Got to buckle down right here. Spinners have tried to claw back into this ball game. Don't want to give the Clovers any more insurance. 5-2, Clayton leads, top of the seventh. Need to hold them to those five runs. Medeiros first pitch to Bailey. A hefty swing and a miss. Fastball zips right past the first baseman of Clayton. Count begins, nothing and one. Medeiros running through the signs with Sheets. Sheets sending them out in a flurry. They settle on one they like. The 0-1 pitch off the end of the bat, out towards short. Getting it, Brady Byler. He flips to second, gives the short route, gets the fielder's choice, and that'll do it for things here in the top of the seventh. Well, the Clayton Clovers threaten, but come up empty. Nothing going for the visiting team. 5-2 remains your score. Stand on up, folks. It's time to stretch them out. We'll send things now to Take Me Out to the Ball Game, part of the seventh inning stretch. And when we return, the Spinners trailing by 3 in the bottom of the seventh right after this.

0: Into the bottom of the seventh inning we go. The Spinners trailing in this one by 3. Looks like Clayton has sent a new pitcher out to the mound. We'll try to get you his name and number here momentarily. 5-2 your score. Spinners have tossed 2 scoreless innings over the back-to-back frames here as we head into the bottom of the seventh. 5 runs on 6 hits, 1 error for Clayton. 2 runs on 5 hits, no errors for the Spinners. Back-to-back innings, the Spinners have gone with leadoff solo homers, the first being from Nick Thomas in the bottom of the fifth, and then Rowan Cordeiro, a no-doubter, in the bottom of the sixth inning to get the Spinners within reach here in this one. Initially, what was a 5-0 advantage for the Clayton Clovers has been shrunk to a 3-run lead as the Spinners try to claw their way back into this contest. Spinners have dropped 2 in a row coming into tonight, trying to get back into the win column before heading into the All-Star break this coming weekend. They'll be out of action over the weekend. We'll be right back home here next Wednesday night. This will be our last broadcast here in the month of June. Hard to believe we're already finished up with the first month of Old North State League action. New pitcher on the mound for the Clayton Clovers is number 97, Austin Chambers. A freshman out of Wallace Dawson Community College by way of Dover, Delaware. So Chambers on in relief. He is the third pitcher being used by Clayton here tonight. He'll first face off against Nick Thomas. It was 1-for-2 tonight with a solo homer. Of course, Nick Thomas part of that 9-4-2 relay in the top of the seventh inning to nab a base runner at the plate. Righty on lefty as Chambers winds and delivers his first pitch to Thomas, and it's a strike called right across the heart of the zone. Count begins 0-1. Count evens up at 1-1 now on Thomas as that one misses down and in. One pitch outside corner for a called strike. Count quickly goes to 1-2 now to Thomas. Five to two, Clayton leads. We have our first final score of the night. Actually, it's our only final score we'll report on here in just a second. 2-2 count now to Thomas. We mentioned it in the pregame. Only one other Piedmont divisional game going on tonight. Wake Forest playing host to Danville. That one has reached its final. 2-2 and a swing and a miss. Fastball zips by Thomas. First strikeout of the night for Chambers. And gone here in the bottom of the seventh inning. Looks like we'll have a pinch hitter now coming up for Brady Byler. It'll be Bryce Peterson coming to the plate, number 4. So Brady Byler ends his night 0-2 as Peterson comes in to hit in place of him. We'll have to assume that Peterson walks over at shortstop. First pitch to Peterson, hits one off the end of the bat, out to short. Albert on a knee, grabs it, throws across the diamond, and a 6-3 putout for out number 2. 2-up, 2-down here in the bottom of the seventh. It'll be Houston Poole now coming to the plate. Poole 1-for-2 tonight with a double. Well, your final out of Wake Forest, the Fungo defeat the Danville Dairy Daddies 12-2. That game got started at 6:30. I did not see whether that was a mercy rule game or not, but they didn't start that far ahead of us, so I'm assuming that it is. First pitch, bunt right up the first baseline, but it'll just go foul. Maybe not a bad idea by Houston Poole, who has good speed. Trying to catch the Clovers napping, but not able to keep it fair, so the count begins at 0-1. We're getting into the short rows now. When we send things to the top of the eighth for the Clovers, it'll be the bottom portion of their lineup due. Nothing in one at the plate. 1-1 pitch. Off the end of the bat, out towards left field, charging in for it to left fielder. Makes a diving attempt. He can't come up with it, and it's going to get past him. Houston Poole hits the bag at first, heads over to second base, makes a big turn there, and he'll have to hold. That'll indeed be ruled a base hit. So Houston Poole, his second double of the night. My man's 2-for-3 with a pair of doubles. That'll put him in scoring position. Back to the top of the order we go to McCoy Faulk. I tell you, Houston Poole trying to toss his name in the cap to be selected for our first health player of the game. He's having a heck of a night at the plate, 2-for-3. He's also played some good defense. McCoy Faulk has singled and walked twice here tonight. A base hit right here. We put the spinners within a pair. Two gone. Looking for a little two-out magic here in the bottom of the seventh inning. First pitch to Faulk. Strike called on the outside corner. Nothing in one. Ken Faulk has been on in all three plate appearances here tonight. He'd love an RBI on his stat lines. A little chopper right in the middle. Going to be a tough play, and it'll do just that. It'll sneak through. Jackson can't get to it. The throw coming to the plate from center field. It'll airmail all the way to the backstop. McCoy Faulk hitting the bag at second base, heading to third, and it'll get into right field. McCoy Faulk coming in to score. It's a little leaguer on a couple of throwing errors, and the spinners are within a pair. Scratch that. They're within one as that plate's two. We're waiting to see how to score all of that, but McCoy Faulk with some tremendous speed. He comes across with an RBI single. He advances to second on the throw home. You could probably put two errors on the board there. Poole comes in to score. Faulk scores. Three errors a night for Wake Forest. Clayton. And my goodness, what a turn of events we have here in the bottom of the seventh. We'll catch you up on it in just a second. We'll recap how exactly we got here. Luke Sheets, the batter now. First pitch to Sheets, a called strike. Luke 0-for-2 tonight with a walk. So an RBI single by McCoy Faulk is how that'll officially be scored. That plate's Houston Poole. The throwing error allows McCoy to advance to second. He then takes off for third, a throwing error to third that goes into left field, allows McCoy to come in and score. So two errors on one swing of the bat. Plates two runs in the inning for the Sanford Spinners, and they are now within a single tally. The 1-1 pitch to Sheets, a hard grounder out towards short. That'll get through for a base hit. First base hit of the night for Luke Sheets, a two-out single, and the inning continues. So the tying runner now on base for the Sanford Spinners, and Kenyon Sakima comes to the plate. Well, we talked about it ad nauseum. These Sanford Spinners, they are a late-inning bunch. First pitch to Sakima, here it is. That misses downstairs, 1-0. And, you know, the funny thing is with Chambers, boy, he made relatively quick work of the first two batters that he faced. A strikeout of Nick Thomas, then he gets Bryce Peterson to ground out on the first pitch of that at-bat. The 1-0 flip backwards, 1-1 now to Sakima. But then a double from Houston Poole, an RBI single, and the pair of errors that went along with that by McCoy Faulk score two runs, and now a two-out single by Luke Sheets. We got a brand-new ball game. Sheets, a decent lead at first. He takes off. Sakima flips that one foul straight back. The hit and run was on, but with that foul ball, Sheets will have to retreat back to first. 1-2 now at the plate on Sakima. Rowan Cordero stands on deck. Boy, he is 2-for-3 tonight with a double and a solo homer. If you can figure out how to extend the inning to get him up to the plate. One to Sakima that misses downstairs. She takes off for second. There will be no throw. And the tying runner now in scoring position for the Spinners. 2-2 at the plate. A base hit here could tie it. Sakima going to have to be careful about what he chooses to swing at right here. The 2-2 pitch. A high chopper up to the first baseman. First baseman got it. He'll take it to the bag himself. That's Ian Bailey, and that'll get the Spinners out of the inning. But the Spinners tack on a couple more here in the bottom of the seventh. I tell you, we got a brand-new ball game, folks. 5-4 your score after seven. To the top of the eighth we go. 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
0: Boy, that scoreboard looking a lot different as we head into the top of the eighth inning. The Spinners, once trailing 5-0, now find themselves within a run as we head into the top of the eighth. 5-4 your score after a wild and wacky bottom of the seventh inning. All two outs in the frame. The Spinners able to claw their way back into this ball game, trailing by one. And now Kieran Medeiros comes back out on the mound on for his fourth inning of work. He's going to face off against the bottom portion of the order for the Clayton Clovers. It'll be 7, 8, and 9 due up. 5 runs, 6 hits, 3 errors for the Clayton Clovers. Meanwhile, the Sanford Spinners tonight, 4 runs on 8 hits and no errors. Some clean defensive play to this point. Folks, I do want to remind you to stick around for our postgame show. When this game reaches its conclusion, we'll have plenty to talk about, plenty to fill you up on before we send things into the All-Star break. Of course, we'll dive into our stats. We'll pick our player of the game. We'll chat with head coach Jeremy Palmy, and then we'll look ahead to next week's schedule here on WFJA. Spoiler alert, just one game next week, next Wednesday night, 7 o'clock first pitch, 6:30 airtime right here on 105.5 FM. Up to the plate, Leslie Jackson. Jackson 2-for-3 tonight. He's had a couple of big base hits. Also has 2 RBIs to his credit. First pitch to Jackson. Strike called on the outside corner. And the count begins 0-1. Good fastball there out of the hand of Medeiros, who feels like he's starting to pick up a little bit of velocity as this appearance goes on. Medeiros comes set. The 0-1 pitch. That misses down and away. 1-1. Medeiros has done a great job of working around some traffic here over the past couple of innings. Now on for his fourth inning of work. The 1-1 misses downstairs. 2-2. No activity in the Spinners bullpen, and I will mention that as that bottom of the seventh was coming to its conclusion, there was a right-handed pitcher, I believe, warming down in the bullpen of the Clovers. So certainly something to monitor to see if Chambers is going to come back out for a second inning. Foul tip straight back to the backstop, 2-2 now to Jackson. And again, you know, the funny thing about that bottom of the seventh inning and how it all played out, the two errors by Clayton aside, is that, you know, Chamber made quick work of the first two batters that he saw. A strikeout swinging of Nick Thomas on a 2-2 count, and then a ground out of Bryce Peterson on the very first pitch of the at-bat. Then Houston pulled doubles an RBI single by Folk, and then the two errors. It was a hard hit grounder past the diving third baseman Cordero and into left field for a base hit. And then it skips away from the left fielder Folk on a knee, and that skips away just far enough for Jackson to advance. That'll be a single and an error for Leslie Jackson as he's able to advance to second base on that sequence. Again, that ball was hit on an absolute rope. Took a couple of short skip hops out in left field, and Folk had a little bit of trouble handling that one. So runner in scoring position for the Clovers, no outs. Jackson Kroot to the plate. He's 2-for-3 tonight with a pair of singles and an RBI. First pitch to Kroot. That misses down and away, 1-0. First baseball makes its way out to the mound to Medeiros. You have to think, if you're the Clovers, Leslie Jackson standing back there at second base, you're going to try your absolute best to get him in by any means. The 1-0 popped up on the infield. Bryce Peterson at short ranges over to his left, makes the catch. That'll hold the runner, of course, at second base. And that's a big first out here in the top of the eighth inning. One gone for Caden Chalosky. Chalosky, 0-for-2 tonight. Does have a sac fly RBI on the evening, however. In the bottom of the eighth, it'll be the middle of the order due up for the Sanford Spinners. Runner goes. First pitch to Chalosky. It's called strike. Throw down to third base. Not in time. Catching it on a knee is Rowan Cordero. So Leslie Jackson, who led off the inning with a single, inches his way ever closer, now standing 90 feet away. An 0-1 count at the plate on Chalosky. Now for the Spinners, it's imperative to keep everything out in front. 5-4, Clayton leads this one by a run. The infield for Sanford coming into the infield grass. The 0-1 pitch just misses outside. 1-1 count now to Chalosky. We've seen the Spinners do this earlier tonight, which again at the time was the right decision. However, it was golfed right up the middle. That is the Spinners playing in on the infield to make an attempt for a play at home. The 1-1, that comes up and in. Look out. 2-1 now to Chalosky. Chalosky digs back in, taps home plate. Medeiros trying to once again work around some traffic. The 2-1 pitch. Strike called at the knees. Chalosky doesn't like that one at all. In fact, now trying to talk to the home plate umpire about it, and I'm not sure how far that's going to get you either. 2-2 the count now to the Clovers center fielder. Medeiros ready from the stretch, glances over to third base. The 2-2 pitch, and a swing and a miss in the dirt. Coming up with it is Luke Sheets. Now the third back to the plate is not in time. Well, they get the out at first via the strikeout. Fourth strikeout of the night for Medeiros, two away, but that does allow Les Jackson to come in to score. Two gone in the inning, and the Clovers get a run back. It's now 6-4. 10-hole hitter Joe Craig coming to the plate. Craig 0-for-2 tonight with a walk. First pitch to Craig. Just misses outside 1-0. And that sequence, that's one of those things where, boy, you're kind of between a rock and a hard place. Yeah, you want to take the out, knowing good and well that a throw down to first is likely going to bring the run in. 1-0 strike called on the outside corner, 1-1. But then you know, too, that by not throwing the runner out at first base. While, yes, it will hold the runner at third, a swing and a miss down and away, 1-2 now on Craig. It would end up putting runners at the corners. It's a tough spot to be in. The spinners take the out, allow the run to score, now trailing by two. 6-4, Clayton leads. 1-2 count at the plate. Medeiros coming set again from the stretch. And the 1-2, a swing and a miss. Fastball zips right by Craig. Strikeout number 5 on the night for Medeiros. And the spinners get out of the top of the 8. However, here comes Clayton. They tack on another run. 6-4 is your score as we head to the home half of the 8th. Throw those rally cap folks on. We need them. Heart of the spinners order due up when we return.
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0: Bottom of the 8th inning, the Clayton Clovers get an insurance run in the top of the 8th, the leadoff single by Leslie Jackson, and he's able to advance to second base on an error, swipes third, and then comes home on a drop third strike with the throw to first base to secure what was then out number 2. New pitcher on the mound for the Clayton Clovers. Try to get you his number, name and number here in just a moment. Hasn't turned around to reveal his jersey number on the back. And now he does. That is number 60, Richie Paltridge, a senior out of Siena College by way of Montgomery, New York. So Paltridge comes on. He's now the fourth pitcher used by the Clovers here tonight. Big lefty will face off against Rowan Cordero. Cordero, heck of a night so far tonight at the plate. 2-for-3 with a double and a solo shot. First pitch to Rowan, flipped straight back, foul, nothing and one. 6 runs, 7 hits, 3 errors for the Clovers. 4 runs, 8 hits, 1 error for the spinners. Austin Thomas here on location at Odom Stadium. Truett Jernigan back in the studio. 0-1 pitch misses downstairs. One ball and one strike. On deck, A.J. Rychik. Tanner Carranza in the hole behind him. 1-1 pitch. Check swing. Did he go? Yeah, Cordero couldn't hold on there. 1-2. Tried to offer there on the pitch. That just took over on the outside corner. And a timeout called by Cordero. He's going to step out, adjusting his batting gloves here, maybe trying to slow the pace down of Paltridge. Paltridge doesn't move an inch. Just a statue out there on the mound waiting for Cordero to step back in. 1-2 there as Cordero gives this one a ride. High out in the center field, ranging to his left is Chelosky. He looks up into the nighttime sky and is able to square up underneath it for out number 1. One gone for A.J. Rychik. Rychik 0-for-3 tonight. And it feels like if the spinners are going to pull off a comeback here tonight, you need this fellow to get something going. Very much unlike Rychik to be 0-for-3 in a ball game. First pitch to A.J. Big strike called on the inside corner. Count begins 0-1. On deck, Tanner Carranza. He's 0 for 2 tonight with a walk. The 0-1 to Rychik misses outside. One ball and one strike. Paltridge looking over his mitt. The 1-1 misses downstairs. 2-1. Well, spinners need base runners quick, fast, and in a hurry. Trailing by 2, 6-4 your score here in the bottom of the 8th inning. Was once a 5-0 ball game. Spinners got within a run before the Clovers tacked on a run in the top of the 8th. The 2-1 misses down and in. 3-1 hitters count now to A.J. Some noise starting to come from the spinners dugout down on the first base side. 3 balls and a strike. And a foul tip at the plate. Rychik chases on the outside corner, manages to just get a piece of it. Count runs full now. One out, nobody on. 3 balls and 2 strikes. The payoff pitch to Rychik. Misses outside, ball 4. So AJ on for the first time here tonight. First free pass issued by Paltridge. That'll bring the tying run to the plate in the form of Tanner Carranza. Tanner Carranza, wearing number 42, has reached once tonight via the walk. Serving as tonight's extra hitter for the spinners. First pitch to Carranza, outside corner, just nipped corner of the plate to bring the count in 1. Carranza from Imperial Valley College out in Imperial, California. 0-1 misses inside, 1 ball and 1 strike. Had a heck of a spring season for Imperial Valley. Appeared in 38 games this year, hitting .370, 51 base hits, 12 doubles. 1-1. Ooh, a generous called strike on the outside corner. Crute able to work the plate there. Heck of a frame job to bring the count to 1-2. Carranza taking his time, digging back in. Jake Tompkins standing on deck. The 1-2 fouled back right at the plate. The count remains 1-2. I beg your pardon. This got somebody else on deck. Actually, Anthony Mosher in the on-deck circle. The 1-2, drop third strike, taking off for first base is Carranza. They have no play. He's going to be safe. Well, and never mind. Actually, Carranza, because there was a runner at first, let's not get ahead of ourselves. He's not actually able to advance. But because it was a drop third strike, Rychik does take off to second. So he will be there safely. Strikeout swinging of Carranza for out number 2. And this will be Anthony Mosher coming to the plate now to hit in place of Jake Tompkins. So Coach Jeremy Palmy going to his, trying to spark some kind of rally. And even right here with 2 outs, a base hit, which could score Rychik, will get you back within a run. Looks like we might have a fresh pitcher coming on in the 9th inning for the spinners. They'll face off against the top of the order of the Clayton Clovers when we get to that point. On deck, Nick Thomas. He's 1-for-3 tonight with a solo homer. Mosher stepping in. First pitch to Mosher, misses downstairs, 1-0. Anthony Mosher, freshman, 6'1", 210, out of Bluefield State University by way of Charlotte, North Carolina, an East Mecklenburg product. That one dances inside, nearly clips his leg. 2-0 now to Mosher. Two outs in the inning. righty, or lefty on righty, rather, as Paltridge comes again set from the stretch. Glances back to second base to Rychik, the 2-0. Outside corner for a called strike, 2-1. Two balls and a strike. Mosher looking for something he can work with here. The 2-1. Outside and a 3-1 count. Mosher, of course, representing the tying run in this circumstance. Trying to spark something with two away here in the bottom of this eighth inning. A 3-1 pitch to Mosher. A hefty swing and a miss there right across the heart of the zone. A little off-speed out of the hand of Paltridge, and the count will run full. So three balls and two strikes. Two outs, runner at second base. Spinners trailing by two. The payoff pitch, fouled off at the plate. That gets racketed over towards the spinner's dugout on the first base side. We'll do it again at 3-2. You would take a base hit, you would take a walk, you would take anything that could extend this inning. The payoff pitch, golfed off the end of the bat, out towards shallow center field, that'll drop in for a base hit. Rychik getting the green light at third base, center fielder Chalofsky can't come up with it, he comes in to score, an RBI single by Anthony Mosher gets the spinners back in a run, it's 6-5. Attaboy, Mosher off the bench immediately adds to the stat line. An RBI single scores A.J. Rychik from second base. Just a seeing eye bloop single out in the shallow center field, and that'll work. 6-5 your score. Here comes Nick Thomas with one of the biggest of the night. A solo homer way back in the fifth inning. First pitch to Thomas, misses inside, and the count begins 1-0. Tying run standing at first. Go-ahead run at the plate. The 1-0 to Thomas. Little chopper out towards second base. Second baseman charging in. Throws over to first. That'll get the out. And the Clovers once again get out of a jam. But the Spinners getting back. They surrendered in the top of the eighth inning. They still trail by one. 6-5 your score, looking for three outs here in the top of the ninth to give themselves a chance in the bottom of the inning. Folks, don't go anywhere. We got a good one. You're listening to Spinners Baseball on WFJA.
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0: And now we send things into the top of the ninth inning. Still a one-run ball game after some heroics from the bench of the Sanford Spinners. Anthony Mosher coming up big with an RBI single in the bottom of the eighth to score A.J. Rychik to get back within a run. 6-5 your score. Clayton Clover's up by the slimmest of leads. Kieran Medeiros remains on the mound for the Spinners, on now for his fifth inning of work. And he's going to face off against the top of this Clayton Clover's order. 1, 2, and 3 due to the plate. Reed McClain coming up. He has walked three times, struck out once, has also scored once. First pitch from Medeiros misses down and away, and the count begins 1-0. That said, we did see somebody getting warmed in the Spinners bullpen, so you have to think Medeiros is going to have a short leash here at the top of the ninth inning. 6-5 ball game. Medeiros delivers to the plate, and a swing and a miss. Good slider out of the hand of Medeiros as McLean chases down and away. One ball and one strike. 6 runs, 7 hits, 3 errors for Clayton. 5 runs on 9 hits, 1 error for Sanford. And the 1-1 fouled straight back into the netting. Count goes to 1-2. On deck, Davis Albert. Albert 0-for-3 tonight with a walk. He was thrown out at the plate back in the 7th inning on that 9-4-2 relay to keep the Clovers off the scoreboard in that frame. The 1-2 pitch, strike 3 called on the inside corner. A big curve out of the hand of Medeiros freezes McLean in his tracks as he goes down looking for the second time tonight. 6th strikeout of the inning for Medeiros and a big first out here in the 9th inning. Davis Albert to the plate. Medeiros has given such a valiant effort here tonight to try to keep the spinners right here in the ballgame despite that rough first inning he had. Albert pops this one up. Foul territory, first base, sigh, but it's going to get out of play just over the dugout of the spinners, giving a good look where both first baseman and the catcher for the spinners. You got Mosher over at first base now taking over. Of course, Luke Sheets remains behind the plate. Mosher, the hero of that bottom of the 8th inning, the big RBI single to get the spinners back within a run. Nothing in one at the plate on Albert. Righty on left. Medeiros winds the 0-1, making nothing in two as that one clips the outside corner. And Medeiros starting to feel it now, working ahead in the count. No balls and 2 strikes. Medeiros with a big, deep breath again going to the stretch. The 0-2 pitch. Whew, it just missed. Didn't miss by much as Medeiros tried for that outside corner that has been so lucrative all night long, but a little bit too outside for the umpire's liking. The count goes to 1-2. But also, I think Davis Albert knows that he might have just gotten away with a mercy call to see another pitch. The 1-2 right back to the mound. Medeiros can't field it, gloving it, trying to glove it deep in the hole. Both the second baseman and shortstop, Poole and Peterson, they can't come up with it. And it finds its way into center field. Sakima gets it back in quickly, but a one-out single for Davis Albert, his first base hit of the night. And the Clovers have a runner aboard. Zach Chavis to the plate, 1-for-2 tonight with a double, 2 walks and a run scored. Up for the 5th time here in the ballgame. This is a dangerous, dangerous part of this Clovers order. They account for 2 of the 6 runs tonight. But they have been all over the base paths here in the ballgame. Medeiros stays in. First pitch to the left-handed Zach Chavis misses outside. The count begins 1-0. Also interested to see how aggressive they might have Davis Albert be over at first base. 1-0 count. Medeiros again ready, glancing over his shoulder to first base. The 1-0 pitch.

0: for the spinners. They need one to tie at this point and trying to do their best to hold it right here. The 0-1 runner goes. Pitch misses inside. Throw down to second base. Not in time. It skips away from Houston Poole. Luckily, backing up on the throw is Bryce Peterson, who keeps that ball on the infield. 1-1 can play. But what could be a big insurance run for the Clovers stands now at second base. So Medeiros, no stranger to it here tonight, trying to dance around a little danger. One ball and one strike. Nodding his head emphatically is Medeiros to his catcher, Luke Sheets. Now Medeiros glancing back to second base, checking the runner. The 1-1 pitch. Strike called at the knees, 1-2. And Medeiros going back to the fastball there. It's been effective for the most part here tonight. As now Sheets begins to set up a little bit outside. We'll see what Medeiros goes with right here. One ball and two strikes, two outs, runner at second. Medeiros glances back to second, the 1-2, and that's ripped foul at the third baseline just beyond the third base dugout of the Clovers. We'll do it again at 1-2. Crowd sitting down below us just hanging on to every pitch, every moment here in this ballgame. The spinners as of late have come up short in a few dramatic comebacks. Trying to break that curse here. The 1-2 pitch. That misses outside. 2-2 now to Lupienski. And that one brings a few cries from the crowd, but I feel like from up here, that was fairly outside. I'm not sure you're going to get that call. We've seen some wider calls made here tonight, but that one too much off the mark in my opinion. Medeiros fires the 2-2. That's ripped off the end of the bat out towards center field in line with it. Sakema, he throws up the glove, and he makes the catch. The spinners evade any trouble, and the Clovers come up empty here in the top of the ninth inning. Well, folks, here we go to the bottom of the ninth. Spinners trailing by one. They've got three outs to play with, one to tie, two to send everybody home happy. 6-5 your score as we head to the home half of the ninth. Don't go anywhere. We'll be right back after this.
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0: Well, your Sanford Spinners, never short on a flair for the dramatic, finds themselves trailing just by one as we head into the bottom of the ninth inning. 6-5 your score. Clayton Clovers leading by the slimmest of leads. Spinners trying to complete what could be a dramatic comeback here tonight. Up to the plate, Bryce Peterson. On the mound still for the Clayton Clovers, on for his second inning of work is Paltridge. Bryce Peterson, 0-1 tonight, grounded out in his first plate appearance just a couple of innings ago. 6 runs, 8 hits, 3 errors for the Clayton Clovers. 5 runs on 9 hits, 1 error for the Sanford Spinners. Going to be a lefty-on-righty matchup. First pitch to Peterson. Strike called on the outside corner, and the count begins 0-1.

0: you have some action down in the Clayton Clovers bullpen, so you have to think Paltrowitz has as short of a leash as can be. 0-1 misses downstairs. One ball and one strike now to Peterson. At one point here tonight, 1-1 called strike at the knees, 1-2. Spinners trailed in this one 5-0, but have since outscored the Clovers 5-1. Off the end of the bat by Bryce Peterson, a little floater over to first. Bailey's got it just as it goes into foul territory for out number one. One gone in the inning. Houston Poole now to the plate. Poole with a great night at the plate. 2-for-3 with a pair of doubles and a run scored. He also reached on an error, and both of those doubles have come tonight without. First pitch to Poole. That dances inside. Count begins 1-0. After Poole, of course, you send it back to the top of the order to McCoy Faulk, who's been tremendous tonight, 2-for-2 with a pair of singles, an RBI, and two walks. The 1-0 misses inside on the left-handed Houston Poole. 2-0 now the count. 6-5, your score. Spinner's trying to get back in the win column. And that 2-0 pitch misses down and in. 3-0 now to Poole, and you have to think you take all the way right here. He gets on, would represent the tying run. The 3-0 pitch. Strike called right across the heart of the zone, 3-1. Paltrowitz trying to climb back in the count right here for the Clovers. 3-1 check swing went around, 3-2. Tough sequence right there. Poole having to choke up on the bat, trying to stay alive. The 3-2 pitch, little nubber just up the first baseline, but that goes foul. And the count will remain full. Got started tonight at 7:01 p.m. 3 hours and 15 minutes into the ballgame. The payoff pitch to Poole misses, outside ball 4. And the tying runner is aboard. What a great at-bat there by Houston. Back to the top of the order we go. And if you recall, in the seventh inning, Houston Poole was able to get on. An RBI single by McCoy Faulk drove him in. And McCoy, on two separate throwing errors, ends up with a technical little leaguer making his way all the way around to score. At that point, to get the spinners within a run. And so here we sit, McCoy Faulk in his last game of the summer for the spinners. Finds himself with a big opportunity. First pitch to Faulk, misses down and away. The count begins 1-0. McCoy represents the walk-off run. Tying runner standing at first. Poole with a decent lead. Folks swinging and missing there. Took a big hack. Count evens up at 1-1. On deck, Luke Sheets. Sheets 1-for-3 tonight with a single and a walk. Again, pretty modest lead over at first by Houston Poole. Trying not to take any big chances here, especially with one out in the bottom of the ninth inning. Representing the tying run, lefty-on-lefty matchup. The 1-1 to McCoy. Just clips the outside corner for a called strike, 1-2. Tough call there, but we've seen it all night. One ball and two strikes. The 1-2 pitch, runner goes. That misses on the outside corner. Throw down to second base, not in time. A 2-2 count at the plate on Faulk, and the tying runner now in scoring position on the stolen base by Houston Poole. A base hit could tie it. McCoy digging in, looking for something he can work with right here. Two balls and two strikes. Paltrowitz coming set, and now a timeout called at the plate. Faulk going to step out. Make Paltridge think about it for a moment longer. Takes a couple of practice swings before digging back in. Infield playing back. The 2-2 pitch misses outside, and the count runs full. So three balls and two strikes. One out here in the bottom of the ninth inning. Folk digging back in. The payoff pitch, outside, ball four, and the spinners have the winning run on base. And a very quick timeout call by the head coach of the Clovers, Landry Moore, who is making a beeline out to the mound. So back-to-back walks in the inning, have the tying runner on, have the game-winning run standing at first, and the heart of the spinner's order coming up with one away. Doesn't look like yet this is going to be a pitching change, and no, it's not. Landry Moore with a very quick but emphatic speech out there on the mound. Up to the plate now, the local boy, Luke Sheets. 6-5, your score. Spinners looking for some fireworks here in the month of June. Just a week and a half ahead of America's 250th. But looking for something big here tonight. Luke Sheets, 1-for-3 tonight with the walk and a single. Pitch to Sheets, misses down and away as Crute has to range to his right just to keep that ball out in front. 1-0 begins the count. And boy, what a pass ball or a wild pitch could do for things right here. Not only do you eliminate the double play threat, but then to put both runners in scoring position, a base hit could win it all. The 1-0 Sheets. He lifts this one high in the air, out towards left field, to the track, to the wall, and just over the glove of the left fielder, it's going to find some ground. Throw coming to the plate, and it's wide. It's going to go to the backstop. The spinners have tied it, and the game-winning run now stands at third. Luke Sheets, the man that you are, puts one over the head of the left fielder, Craig, and the spinners now with a base hit could win it. Coming in the score to tie the game is Houston Poole. An RBI double by Sheets. Runners at second and third, but the only one we care about is the one just 90 feet away. 6-6 is your score. And the spinners faithful have worked themselves into a frenzy here at the park. Up to the plate now, Kenyon Sakima. Timeout called at the plate as Coach Jeremy Palmy has made his way down to talk with Kenyon. And you have to wonder if at any point you might try something right here. Infield playing in, of course. First pitch to Sakima. He slaps that one foul at the third baseline. And the count begins 0-1. The spinners at 1 point. Going into the bottom of the fifth, trailed by 5. They have tied it up. The 0-1 to Sakima. That comes inside and hits him on the hand. And that's going to load up the bases. So just to reset, Folk at third, Luke Sheets at second, Sakima at first. The only runner that really matters is McCoy Folk standing at third. He represents the game-winning run. And up to the plate, Rowan Cordero, 2-for-4 on the night. Cordero stepping in. Paltridge looking over his glove, and now a timeout called by Rowan before digging back in once more. Infield still playing in. The first pitch to Cordero, a hard hit shot through the legs of the shortstop, and the Spinners are going to win it. That's a walk-off Spinners winner as Rowan Cordero goes 3-for-5 on the night, and the Spinners finally in 2026 complete the dramatic comeback and take this one by a final of 7-6. What a night, what a game, what a win for your Sanford Spinners here from Norman T. Odom Stadium. Your final score tonight, 7-6. Folks, don't go anywhere. We got plenty to talk about here on the postgame show when we come back. Just a flair for the dramatic. These Webbed Wonders certainly have a way of making it interesting, and tonight they come out on top of the first place Clayton Clovers. Again, Austin Thomas heading into our postgame right after this. Your final score from Odom Stadium, 7-6. Spinners win.
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0: 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Thank you for everybody tuning in, wherever you may be listening, however you may be listening. Boy, oh boy, you just heard of a Spinners triumphant comeback here tonight. Your final box score from the evening, 6 runs, 8 hits, 5 errors for the Clayton Clovers. Meanwhile, 7 runs on 10 hits, 1 error for the Sanford Spinners, a game in which the Spinners trailed 5-0 at one point, completing the triumphant comeback. We've seen them come very close over the past couple of weeks in these big games where they find themselves down early, coming up just short of some comebacks before tonight. But, boy, oh, boy, they put it together here tonight. And sprinting hitting up to the press box is the head coach of the Spinners, Coach Jeremy Palmas. So we're going to go ahead and slap a headset on to talk with him to start things out here on the postgame show. And I'm sure this is going to be a pretty happy conversation. Not much more to say to your boys down there on the field. But, Coach, as we talked about over the past couple of weeks, the Spinners have found ways to make things at least interesting in games that they fell behind early in, have come up short a couple of times, especially in the bottom of the ninth inning. But here we sit tonight. The Spinners complete the comeback, trailing 5-0, winning this one 7-6. What can you just say about the job that your guys did tonight?
6: Man, kind of crazy. We've hit some tough times this week. Definitely challenged these guys to really step up and play full, complete nine-inning ball game, and that's exactly what they did tonight. We had contributors up and down the lineup. Cannot say enough good things about our pitching today. Man, Kiernan Medeiros stepping in, throwing five innings, absolutely keeping us in this ball game, giving us the ability to, you know, mount this comeback. And, yeah, incredible feeling. Really, really, really happy for these guys that they see some of the hard work paying off.
0: Coach, defensively tonight, too, just one error on the game, but defensively very solid. Of course, you had the big 9-4-2 put out at the plate that eliminated a run for the Clayton Clovers, and really all around just a solid defensive night. On a night where Clayton had its fair share of troubles out in the field, how important to you as a coach is it that when you see a team start to kind of fall apart defensively, you know, is there any point that you look to your guys and say, look, we've got to continue to play cleanly because it's only going to help us?
6: Yeah, absolutely. And, I mean, playing clean is a big part of baseball in general. You know what I mean? When, especially at a higher level, when pitchers are making pitches and getting ground balls, pop-ups, you know, balls at guys, we got to be able to make the plays behind them and take those outs. When you give them extra outs, and college pitchers are made to get college hitters out, you know, 5-6 times in an inning, makes it really, really tough to keep numbers off the board. So, yes, definitely a cleaner brand of baseball today. And when we see them, you know, throw it around a couple of times, definitely want to put the pressure on them, want to keep the intensity high and putting the ball in plays and making them make plays, because we know how those things can snowball.
0: Offensively tonight, Coach, of course, the big story is going to be Rowan Cordero, who obviously is going to be our player of the game, but more on him in just a second. I want to touch on a couple of other guys, especially at the top of your order. McCoy Fulk, 2-for-2 tonight. Luke Sheets, 2-for-4 with the big RBI double that tied the ball game there in the bottom of the ninth. And then you, a little further down in the order, Nick Thomas, the big solo shot to get the scoring started. And then even a guy like Anthony Mosher, an RBI single off the bench in that eighth inning. You know, wins like this, we talked about, take all the guys to kind of pitch in and find help or to provide the help. And it feels like that's really what happened here tonight.
6: Yeah, there's no doubt about it. And you can't forget about Houston Poole in that 10-hole that had 3 hits tonight, or I think he maybe had 2 hits and then got on in an error.
0: Yeah, they had the first one ruled as an error, but okay. Even then, you know, 2-for-3 with a couple of doubles, a walk and 2 runs scored. I mean, in your 10th hole.
6: Yes. I mean, and we kind of use that as a second leadoff guy, you know what I mean, kind of hitting with the top of the order there. But he's on base 4 times tonight, you know, really setting up the table for the top of the order. And then McCoy, 2-for-2 with 3 walks. He's on base 5 times. Yeah, definitely cannot say enough good things. We really grinded. The strikeout numbers have been up the last few games, you know, this last week. So really challenge those guys to put the ball in play and make them make plays. And, you know, strikeout 6 tonight on, yeah, and a lot of hits, a decent amount of walks, like a lot of quality at-bats, and that's what we harp on. You know, not every at-bat's going to be a hit or get on base, but quality at-bats. And we hit a couple balls on the screws right at guys tonight, so those are still quality. Yeah, can't say enough good things up and down the lineup. Really got contributions from a lot of different people tonight, and that's what it takes to beat a really good team in Clayton. And hats off them. They are a really good team, and that last pitcher that they had throwing is one of their best arms, really impressive. So, yeah, can't say enough good things. The guys got it, found a way to get it done tonight going into the break.
0: Well, and just to round things out, of course, let's touch on our First Health player of the game. Again, First Health with Carolina's first-class care on a first-name basis. It's got to be none other than Rowan Cordero. 3-for-5 tonight, a solo homer, a double, and then, of course, the big walk-off RBI single there in the bottom of the ninth. And this is a guy who, you know, kind of announced his presence with authority on his first night as a Sanford Spinner, continues to play great defense over at third, but just continues to be an absolute force for you guys at the plate.
6: Yeah, there's no doubt. I mean, this kid can absolutely swing it. He's been into a little bit of tough luck lately, and but one of those situations, I think his first hit of the night was that double when he kind of had a weird slide in the second. They had to take him out of the game earlier in the week where he had hamstring tightness and cramping. Almost took him out of the game early, but I did not want to lose his bat.
0: Great decision, Coach.
6: I almost took him out 3 different times tonight, thinking that he might not get another at-bat, but did kind of the math on it and said, man, he could get one more, and we kept him in there, and sure enough, he ends up coming up with the last one.
0: Well, Coach, tremendous job. Congratulations tonight on the big comeback. You know, we've come close a couple of times over the last couple of weeks after trailing her, but it works out in our favor tonight. Thanks again, as always, for coming up. And, hey, I'll let you get back to go celebrate with your team.
7: Thank you, Austin. I can't wait to hear that call later on.
0: Well, this is Austin Thomas with head coach of the Spinners, Coach Jeremy Palmy. Again, a big win tonight for the Sanford Spinners, 7-6. We'll step aside for another commercial break. 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
0: 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Just got finished chatting it up with the head coach of the Sanford Spinners, Coach Jeremy Palmy. Of course, all smiles here tonight. Another great comeback by the Sanford Spinners, 7-6, your final score. That full box score, 6 runs, 8 hits, 5 errors, 11 left on by the Clayton Clovers. Spinners with 7 runs on 10 hits. And 1 error on the night, 9 left on for the Spinners in this one. A game in which the Spinners trailed 5-0 after the top of the fifth inning. That's where we'll pick things up. Into the bottom of the fifth we go. A solo homer by Nick Thomas gets the Spinners on the scoreboard for the first time tonight. Spinners end up loading the bases, bringing the tying run to the plate, but a double play does end it. Down in order go the Clovers in the top of the sixth. Into the bottom of the sixth, a solo tank. It's an absolute missile by Rowan Cordero to inch ever closer. 5-2 your score at that point, and it would remain 5-2 until the bottom of the seventh inning. 2 runs on 3 hits and 2 errors. McCoy Folk makes his way all the way around the base paths on one swing of the bat. After a couple of throwing errors, is able to bring him home. The Spinners within a run at that point, 5-4. Into the top of the eighth inning we go. A leadoff single and an error, and then a drop third strike ends up bringing in the run. 6-4 after the top of the eighth inning. Into the bottom of the eighth, an RBI single by Anthony Mosher coming off the bench to get back within a run. 6-5 your score after 8. Into the top of the ninth inning, Madero's on for his fifth inning of work, and boy, was he great here tonight to keep the Spinners in the ball game. He's able to work around a little bit of danger in the top of the ninth. Into the bottom of the ninth we go for a quick out of Bryce Peterson to begin things, and Houston Poole draws a walk with one out. Another walk to McCoy Folk puts two runners on. An RBI double by Luke Sheets ties up the ball game. A hit batter by Kenyon Sakema loads up the bases. And then a walk-off RBI single by Rowan Cordero, who once again is your first health player of the game, ends things in the bottom of the ninth inning, sending everybody home happy. Again, your final score here tonight, 6 runs, 8 hits, 5 errors, 11 left on by Clayton, 7 runs on 10 hits, 1 error, and 9 runs left on by Sanford. Well, now comes the time tonight where we dive into our stats. 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Starting at the top of the order, McCoy Faulk, 2 for 2 tonight with a pair of singles, 3 walks on the evening, an RBI, and a run score. He reaches on all 5 plate appearances. Meanwhile, Luke Sheets goes 2 for 4 with a single, an RBI double, and a walk. Kenyon Sakima, 0-for-4 tonight, but put up some really good at-bats, including there in the 9th, Rowan Cordero, 3-for-5 on the night. He was your first health player of the game, 3-for-5 with 2 RBIs on the night, including the walk-off game winner. A.J. Rychik walks and scores tonight. Tanner Carranza walks. Meanwhile, Anthony Mosher off the bench goes 1-for-1 with an RBI single. Nick Thomas 1-for-4 tonight with a solo blast. And then Houston Poole down in the 10 spot, as we talked about with Coach Palmy, 2-for-3 tonight at the plate, with a couple of doubles, a walk, and 2 runs scored on the night. Meanwhile, on tonight, Landon Miller goes 2 innings pitched in his spinner's debut, 2 hits, no runs, 1 walk, 3 strikeouts. Then Siriaco goes 2 innings right behind him, giving up 2 runs on 1 hit, 4 walks, and a strikeout on the night. Madero's taking the last 5 innings, 4 runs on 5 hits, 4 walks, and 6 Ks on the night. Madero's keeping the team in the ballgame here this evening. Full time of tonight's contest, 3 hours and 22 minutes. We got started at 7:01 p.m., got finished up at 10:23 here in Sanford. Again, the only other final score we had here tonight, Wake Forest defeated the Danville Dairy Daddies 12-2 earlier in the ball game. Sanford Spinners now back to 500, 8-8 on the season in Piedmont play. Meanwhile, the Clayton Clovers dropped to 14-4, just their 4th loss. As they continue to sit firmly in first place, but the Spinners trying to gain some momentum now in 3rd place in the Piedmont Division. Well, what a game, what a night, what a comeback for the Spinners. A tremendous effort by all members of the team here tonight to make this comeback come to fruition. Got to tip your cap to the Sanford Spinners here this evening, who gave us a good one, and now we head into a week off until our next game next week after the All-Star break. For our director, Truett Jernigan, this is Austin Thomas signing off from Norman T. Odom Stadium with the final score in tonight's game, Sanford 7, Clayton 6. Sanford Spinners Baseball will be back on the air next Wednesday, July 1st, as the Spinners play host to division rival the Wake Forest Fungo. Pre-game 6:30 with first pitch scheduled for 7 o'clock. We thank each of our sponsors for bringing you our game tonight, and we thank you for listening to WFJA Sports. 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
2: I'm Dan Warren with your latest headlines. Our top story, at least 32 people are dead and more than 700 others are injured following a catastrophic double earthquake in Venezuela. The back-to-back tremors flattened buildings and triggered massive landslides, leaving rescue crews desperately digging for survivors. Karen Sanderson has this report.
3: The disaster began Wednesday evening when a powerful 7.2 magnitude foreshock struck the state of Yaracuy. Just 39 seconds later, a massive 7.5 magnitude mainshock hit the region. The back-to-back tremors flattened buildings, triggered landslides, and caused widespread power outages across multiple states. Major international flights are grounded indefinitely after structural damage forced the closure of Simon Bolivar International Airport near Caracas. Acting President Delcy Rodriguez has declared a national state of emergency, deploying security forces and emergency task forces across the country to search for survivors trapped beneath the rubble.
2: Elsewhere, there's been a major political victory for the White House. In a dramatic late-night reversal, the United States Senate has voted to block a high-profile war powers resolution, handing a definitive win to the president. The measure was part of a major legislative push by lawmakers attempting to strictly rein in executive authority over ongoing foreign conflicts. Greg Watson has this report.
4: In a striking shift, a majority of Senate lawmakers voted late Wednesday to shut down a resolution aimed at curbing presidential war powers. The legislative showdown comes as intense pressure builds on Capitol Hill regarding executive military oversight. While critics argued that the White House must secure formal congressional approval for foreign conflicts, a unified bloc of Senate Republicans successfully killed the measure on the floor. Allies insisted that blocking the resolution was absolutely vital to preserving national security and protecting the president's constitutional authority as commander-in-chief.
2: Meanwhile, striking a fiercely patriotic tone, President Trump has officially kicked off the nation's 250th anniversary celebrations. Speaking to a roaring crowd, the president declared that America is officially back on top.
5: Tonight, as we stand on the edge of our 250th year of independence, I am thrilled to declare that America is back. As you know very well, a short time ago, we were a dead country. We were dead. Now we're the hottest country anywhere in the world. We're respected by everybody.
2: A major transportation overhaul is moving forward here in North Carolina. State officials are highlighting significant progress on a massive new rail project designed to drastically cut travel times and improve safety for millions of East Coast commuters. Sharon Chapman has this report.
6: Work is officially underway on the new high-performance passenger rail corridor, known as the S-Line. State transportation officials say the multi-million dollar expansion will eventually slash travel times between Raleigh and Richmond by more than an hour. Construction crews recently broke ground in Wake County to build a brand new bridge over existing train tracks. Officials emphasize that removing the street-level crossing will completely eliminate dangerous vehicle and pedestrian strikes. The massive infrastructure upgrade is expected to serve more than 20 million travelers every single year when it opens.
2: I'm Dan Warren, and this is Radio Network News.
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0: Okay, Miss Lady, you always allege that I'm just cherry-picking the texts that come into this studio. I say no. I read everything.
1: Okay.
0: That, you should know that.
1: Well, I should know a lot of things, by the way. Thank you very much.
0: And that's exactly the point of this text that came in.
1: It's actually the point of the show, by the way.
0: Coach texted in just for you. Ashley, it's okay when they play those songs that you don't know the name of.
1: Thank you.
0: Brad's a bully, he says, in his words.
1: Yeah.
0: I would take a strong issue with those words, Coach.
1: I don't know. Miss Vicky said so, too, in a remote we were at. She said, you need to leave me alone.
0: Who else is going to give you a hard time? No one, none of your friends are. So... they're all like, yes, Ashley, whatever you say, Ashley. Okay, that's... so I'm the only one who's going to push back in your life.
1: You don't know that.
0: You're welcome.
1: Friends, my pushback.
0: You're welcome.
1: Don't know.
0: That's I'm the brother you never had or wanted, but too bad. You got me. You're stuck with me.
1: You're stuck with me too, mister.
0: Well, okay. You're the sister I never wanted. Got it. Fair enough. Anyway, you say I don't read some of those? That's from Coach. So
1: thank you, Coach. Welcome.
0: 888-922-7234. It's funny because somebody else mentioned, in fact, let me get to that one. This one also came in. It says, your show reminds me of the AM shows in the 60s. So,
1: what does that mean? Well, is that like a good thing?
0: We're the morning shows from the 1960s, everybody.
1: I don't know what that means, though. Is that good or bad?
0: We're reminiscent of the good old days. It's, you know, as shows that they reminded of them. So anyway, the games that we play, the way we do stuff, that's all.
1: Okay, all right. Well, good.
0: Anyway, thanks for everybody getting in touch. 888-922-7234. It's the brother and sister radio show with the long car trip or the microphone in the back seat.
1: That aren't really brother and sister, but we're going to fight like it anyway.
0: That's correct. All right. Having said that, let's get to some news.
2: The Roundup with Ashley Page.
1: Well, the FDA is recalling over 11,000 bottles of a popular blood pressure medication, chlorothalidone, in the 25 milligram strength, been recalled nationwide because of a potential manufacturing issue, which can affect how well the drug works. So if you think yours has been affected, call your doctor or pharmacist to discuss what you need to do. Well, have you said I love you to your pet this morning? It may sound silly, but according to the American Animal Hospital Association, 63% of pet owners say I love you at least once a day to their animal companions. I absolutely do. 78% talk to them, especially in a special little voice, and 83% call themselves their pet's mom or dad. That's where I
0: Yeah, I talk
1: I don't
0: to
1: do
0: them.
1: That.
0: I don't say I love them. Every
1: you
0: day.
1: You don't? Like, no. When you leave, like, I have to leave after the show today to go do something.
0: Yeah.
1: And I'm all ready to go, and I got all my stuff done, and I'm like, I told them, I said, okay, I love you guys, I'm gonna go do the show, and then I'll be back.
0: Uh-huh.
1: So you ever talk to Balto and tell him?
0: I do. I talk to him and say, you're a good boy, but no, I don't tell him I love him, though.
1: Oh, poor Balto.
0: He feels the love. I don't have to say it. He feels it, for sure.
1: He just knows.
0: Yeah, of course he does.
1: So Apple TV has released the trailer for The Dink, a sports comedy featuring Jake Johnson and Ben Stiller. The film also stars Mary Steenburgen, Ed Harris, Patton Oswalt, and tennis player Andy Roddick makes pretty funny guest appearance as well. Johnson plays Dusty Boyd, a former tennis star who, after injuring himself reluctantly, has to try his hand at pickleball. The Dink is set to stream on July 24th. And that's your news.
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0: Welcome in, everybody. Here it is, day 25 of June for 2026. It's day 176 of the year. There are 189 days left in this year. We're going to tell you who has birthdays. And right at the very top, the singer of You're So Vain, who, yes, it was finally disclosed that it was about Warren Beatty. Not really shocking. Carly Simon.
1: I thought it was James Taylor it was about. Oh, it was Warren Beatty.
0: No, it was Warren Beatty. Carly Simon is now 81 years old. How about that? Jimmy Walker, Dynamite, is 79 years old today. Brenda Sykes, 77. Sonia Sotomayor from the Supreme Court, 72. Ricky Gervais, 65. Del Curry, who's papa of Steph and Seth Curry, 62. Angela Kinsey from The Office is 55. Linda Cardellini, 51. Hong Chow is 47. Busy Phillips is 47. And McKenna Grace from Ghostbusters and Young Sheldon, 20 years old. It happened on this date in history. In 1947, The Diary of Anne Frank was published. In 1949, Long-Haired Hair was released in theaters, starring Bugs Bunny. In 1991, Francis Johnson's world record 8.7-ton ball of twine, which had been in a building, was moved to a prominent place in downtown Minnesota where people could see it.
1: How do you move that? That's giant.
0: You unravel it and then roll it up in a ball again.
1: Roll it up again.
0: Yeah. In 2002, a five-year-old Sicilian boy tore up $1,525 in cash.
1: Oops.
0: It was his dad's monthly salary because his grandfather told him money was trash and couldn't buy happiness. So he literally just took that and tore it up. This was the date in the music world that Michael Jackson died from an overdose, 2009. Special events for today.
1: Nuh-uh.
0: 6 months from today.
1: Wow.
0: Yeah.
1: Stop it.
0: It'll be here before we know it. It's Bourdain Day, Color TV Day, Day of the Seafarer, Global Beatles Day is today. Leon Day, Mitch Lane Day. That's a kid who solved Rubik's Cube in 6.2 seconds.
1: I think they do it way faster than that now.
0: I know. Well, the computer did it in like an eighth of a second, I think. Yeah.
1: Wow.
0: Bomb Pop Day is today.
1: Especially the one with the... It has to have the gumball.
0: At the end of it.
1: Yeah.
0: Right.
1: Yeah.
0: Which, it's a hilarious video of these two little Scottish girls talking about that. Catfish Day, Handshake Day, Police Community Cooperative Day, Strawberry Parfait Day, and World Vitiligo Day is today. If you have a birthday and a special event, you can tell us when yours is and celebrate it with us. 888-922-7234.
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0: Such that it is, this is our workplace, and you get to eavesdrop in on our work happenings here on the show. So we've been at this for going on 11 years now, you and I together, but we've been doing our radio a long time.
1: Longer than 11 years.
0: Sometimes you can say things, you know, that slip out.
1: Right.
0: And I vividly remember one time, I think my very first radio job, working overnights, as you often do. Mm-hmm. And I just mispronounced one of the words, and I can't even approximate what it was that I said because I'd get in a lot of trouble.
1: But right.
0: It was just a mispronunciation of one of the words, and thankfully, I don't think a whole lot of people heard it.
1: So you didn't get like a letter from the FCC like I did once?
0: No, but I definitely would have.
1: Yeah.
0: And another time at another station, I remember we read this story. There was a preposterous story about how pallbearers dropped a casket.
1: Oh, no.
0: During someone's funeral and the body fell out of the... And it was just this comedy of errors. And I remember we were reading and we were poking fun at the whole situation. Well, how could we possibly have known that that family was vacationing in South Florida at the time?
1: Oh, and they heard it?
0: And they heard that.
1: Oh.
0: And they got a little... been out of shape.
1: Yeah.
0: We were doing
1: and it's
0: that,
1: hard because when you're doing live radio or live TV, anything live, I mean, you're going to say stuff. It happens. I mean, you don't mean to, but occasionally, you know, that happens.
0: And I know.
1: There's embarrassing stuff, even with us. I mean, I have a girlfriend of mine who had a presentation she had to do at work, and she absolutely messed the entire thing up in front of once everybody was in the conference room. And she's like, she called me. She was like almost in tears. She's like, I'm more embarrassed than anything, blah, blah, blah. And I said, I embarrass myself at least twice a show, doing who knows what. It's okay. It's all right. And it was, thanks for that. I appreciate that.
0: I'm not saying anything. I just, the sound effects button slipped somehow.
1: Slipped twice in a row like that?
0: Yeah.
1: But, so when's the last time something embarrassing happened to you at work? Not anything, not necessarily a fireable offense, but just something where you're like, I cannot believe I did or said, blank.
0: Yeah, you can text us. Your anonymity can stay intact if you prefer. When just tell us that. But 888-922-7234.
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0: What is today's word of the day? Well, you can definitely spell this word, and there's no help from Grant. I'll tell you that much.
1: Okay.
0: So one of our listeners.
1: Artist word or a painting word?
0: Well, kind. I mean, I don't even want to tell you what it's about.
1: Okay.
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2: Spore.
0: Yeah. But it's not.
1: It's not S-P-O-R-E.
0: Right. Okay. 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
2: Spore.
0: Your word for today.
1: S-P-O-A-R?
0: No. S-P-O-O-R is today's word. Spore. It's a noun. Oh. Dutch from the 19th century. It means the track or scent of an animal.
1: Oh.
0: Yeah.
1: Since he's a outdoorsy kind of hunter man.
0: Right. In fact, I've got a text from him. He's discussing that very thing, which I thought, oh, how appropriate that the word came in like this today. We caught the spore of the moose and followed it into the deep woods. Or the only spore the hunters found was a patch of faint tracks on the hard ground. Spore entered the English language as a loan word from Dutch. It was also used in Afrikaans and Old Norse and Flemish. So the term can sometimes be used as a verb, meaning to hunt or to track.
1: Oh, so, got it.
0: Yeah, there's your word for today.
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6: Many great shots have been hit over the last 49 years, but probably none better than we saw in 2020. On the third hole of a sudden-death playoff with Jonathan Hockaday, Press McFaul would drive through the fairway just short of the bridge on the par 5 18th, and then hit a low-cut 4-iron off the hard dirt around the trees and within 15 feet of the hole that would eventually lead to an eagle 3. And his fourth Brick Capital title.
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2: I'm Dan Warren with your latest headlines. Our top story, at least 164 people are dead and more than 970 are injured following a catastrophic double earthquake in Venezuela. The back-to-back tremors flattened buildings and triggered massive landslides, leaving rescue crews desperately digging for survivors. Karen Chamas has this report.
3: Powerful back-to-back earthquakes struck Venezuela on Wednesday evening. The 7.2 and 7.5 magnitude earthquakes collapsed buildings and sent panicked residents into the streets as communities across the South American country sustained damage. Buildings were evacuated in cities and areas were impacted as far as Brazil's Amazon, about 1,000 miles from Venezuela's capital. Acting President Delcy Rodríguez declared a state of emergency. The earthquakes, among the strongest to strike Venezuela in more than a century, occurred shortly after 6 p.m. local time. I'm Karen Chamas.
2: Elsewhere, a terrifying mid-air ordeal for dozens of passengers travelling on a commercial flight to Canada. Travellers and flight attendants were forced to step in and physically restrain the captain after he suffered a sudden and severe medical emergency right inside the cockpit. Greg Watson has the story.
4: The mid-air panic began shortly after takeoff on a flight from New Jersey to Nova Scotia, when the plane suddenly swerved repeatedly. Inside the cockpit, the captain was suffering from an apparent medical seizure. A flight attendant dragged the captain into the aisle, where a group of passengers and a nurse worked together to restrain his movements. The first officer safely assumed sole control of the aircraft, diverting the flight to Boston, where emergency crews were waiting. All 61 passengers on board landed safely and completely unharmed.
2: And in Washington, striking a fiercely patriotic tone, President Trump has officially kicked off the nation's 250th anniversary celebrations. Speaking to a roaring crowd on the Mall, the president promised the biggest fireworks display the U.S. has ever seen.
5: And as we ring in our 250th year with the largest fireworks display in world history, 10 times larger than any that we've ever done in Washington or in the United States. So if you like fireworks, then in August, we're going to have what's called the Patriot Games, a first of its kind competition.
2: A major transportation overhaul is moving forward here in North Carolina. State officials are highlighting significant progress on a massive new rail project designed to drastically cut travel times and improve safety for millions of East Coast commuters. Sharon Chapman has this report.
6: Work is officially underway on the new high-performance passenger rail corridor, known as the S-Line. State transportation officials say the multi-million dollar expansion will eventually slash travel times between Raleigh and Richmond by more than an hour. Construction crews recently broke ground in Wake County to build a brand new bridge over existing train tracks. Officials emphasize that removing the street-level crossing will completely eliminate dangerous vehicle and pedestrian strikes. The massive infrastructure upgrade is expected to serve more than 20 million travelers every single year when it opens.
2: I'm Dan Warren, and this is Radio Network News.
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0: Confidant.
1: Thank you for helping protect wildlife around the globe. 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

0: Well, let me get to that text, because we just brought the word of the day, the break before this. And I said that Grant, one of our listeners, was not able to help you today. But he said this, and we'll get to the point. I must chime in on the discussion about some people, meaning him, still paying in cash. Mm-hmm. He never leaves home without a pocket full of greenbacks. When he came out of the mountains, which is where he lived, he bought
1: he bought
0: the current property, which he has, with physical dollars. Wads and wads of crumpled up $100 bills that he'd saved buried in coffee cans. He said it before, there's probably still cans buried up in the Northern Rockies with thousands of dollars in them.
1: Okay, specifically where in the Northern Rockies? That's kind of a big area. So
0: can
1: he narrow that down just a little?
0: I don't think he's going to want to divulge exactly where it is.
1: Could you imagine going into the bank with just like wadded up money going, can I buy a house, please?
0: Yeah, cash is still king. I mean,
1: I didn't know you honestly could buy a house like something like that with cash.
0: It's still legal tender. So the word from today, spore, which means to track or hunt, he says at the very end of it, how did he get all those dollars? Mm-hmm. If you're good at it, hunting trophy big game for wealthy businessmen is quite lucrative. So,
1: oh, you mean like he gets it and then they get to take a picture with it? Like
0: that's where he got his money, helping track a lot of that big game.
1: Isn't that like cheating in golf where somebody else hits that in for you? I got that was one.
0: It's a living. You know what? Bottom of property. So, all right. Thanks, Grant. 888-922-7234 is how he gets in touch. You can too. Here's news.
2: The Roundup with Ashley Page.
1: Well, according to a University of Michigan study, men are better drivers than women. They studied 6.5 million two-car crashes and found the crashes in which both drivers were women were more common than those where both drivers were men. So maybe the men are better drivers, but another study also found when it comes to investing, women tend to make more. We invest more, and only 35% of women held on to a bad investment too long compared to 47% of men.
0: So we can solve the Brady Bunch debate that actually Greg was the better driver? Is that what you're saying?
1: I guess. Okay. But was he? I thought it was her. Was it really him?
0: In the show,
1: I don't remember.
0: Yeah, she didn't knock the egg off the pile.
1: Okay. Well, there you go.
0: You just controverted your own evidence right there with that story.
1: Yeah, because I'm going to base everything I think on the Brady Bunch. Mm-hmm. So Little Caesars and the new Spider-Man movie have teamed up for a specialty pizza, the Weberoni, a toasted two-cheese blend and shredded pepperoni arranged to resemble the spider's web. It's going to set you back $9. It kind of looks like a spider's web, but it also kind of looks like someone threw shredded pepperoni on a pizza.
0: Okay. Yeah.
1: So on the cusp of our country's 250th anniversary, Netflix's latest docuseries, The American Experiment, executive produced by Tom Hanks, is an account of the Revolutionary War, the origins of our nation, and the principles on which it was founded. The five-part series has episodes structured chronologically, mapping the journey from colonial rebellion to establishment of the early republic. The American Experiment is streaming now on Netflix. And that's your news.
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Well, if you found a cure for something like hair loss or graying hair, but the solution was really stinky, would you still try it? That's next.

0: Well, sometimes the old ways are the best ways. And this would be the case if, like from the old apothecary days, if you need an unction or an emollient or a liniment or for something, it's, you know, the old oils tend to be the best ones. Garlic can cure a whole bunch of things.
1: It can. My uncle used to literally eat a clove of raw garlic every day.
0: And that's one of the things my wife will concoct together is garlic along with some honey and some other lemon juice and a bunch of other things to make this kind of flu balm concoction with vitamin C. And it does work. I must say it definitely helps. But, you know, if you can get past the pungent garlic.
1: Right. Well, but that's the thing. And that's for a short-term fix for something like a, you know, cold or a flu or something like that. Yeah. But when it comes to other things like, and nothing earth-shattering, but like, you know, hair turning gray or you know, baldness, you know, things like that. And you're like, well, I'd like to fix that. But the fix is something really stinky like that. Because they actually found that this onion juice, like literally drinking onion juice, it's got like that, the sulfur compound, all kinds of stuff, and they found there's actually this link between hair regrowth, you know, and follicular damage and stuff like that with onion juice. But you're gonna smell kind of
0: so it,
1: bad.
0: That's what I'm saying. If it's beyond the application phase, it's there for the duration of the entirety of being on you. So I guess
1: I don't know. I don't know if you have to drink some every day or whatever. But if you found something that was kind of a cure for something that had been bothering you. But it left a little bit of a stank. You think you would do it?
0: Probably no, is my guess, unless I become a hermit and just don't have to see anybody anymore. So. But I don't think you would appreciate it. My wife wouldn't appreciate it, so.
1: Well, that's kind of, although if it was
0: you,
1: something
0: I wouldn't
1: that bothered
0: care, but
1: you,
0: my wife, it's more, you know, she's the one I need to worry about. So.
1: Exactly right.
0: You, I could stink in here all day long, and that's fine. Well,
1: and you do, so it's okay, not a problem.
0: Yeah.
1: But for you guys, you know, if you went, you know, prematurely gray, or you just thought, you know, I would try this instead of, you know, having to try something else, but you kind of had to stink all day. What would you think? Would you try something like this?
0: 888-922-7234.
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0: officially summer, which took place on Sunday, but here we are at the very beginnings of it. This mm-hmm. one already, I'm going to spoiler alert, it comes right to the top of every list. Every time we do something like this, we ask, what are the favorite smells of summer?
1: Yes.
0: Fresh cut grass is right mm-hmm. at the top each
1: Always.
0: And every time.
1: Mm-hmm.
0: It's just, it's that chlorophyll release. It's whatever it just gets chopped that it's just so pungent. You're like, ah, it reminds everyone of a summer childhood.
1: And that also reminds, that's also one of my favorite spring smells. Like as soon as you cut the grass for the first time, you're like, oh, yeah.
0: And we have, it's funny, it's weird, but for me, we have these plants in the front yard near the sidewalk that they're related to onions. They're in the onion family with the same bulb root. And whenever they get cut, they kind of have this onion-y smell to them. And I kind of love that smell.
1: Oh, really?
0: Yeah.
1: You like that?
0: Uh-huh.
1: Okay. I love like that. My mother used to use this suntan. It came in a tube.
0: Oh,
1: and it was like a cream kind of.
0: Mm-hmm.
1: And it was called Bain de Soleil.
0: Sure.
1: And she, every time I smell, and I don't smell that often because now everything is zinc oxide and stuff like that.
0: Right.
1: But like that over-chlorinated pool water smell.
0: Yeah.
1: And there's something about that.
0: The beaches in Miami growing up when we were in junior high school were just wafting with the smell of coconuts and pineapple.
1: Yeah.
0: And it was all two. If anything, it was a number two. On those suntan lotions.
1: And just the salt air and like when you're making s'mores, like campfire and fireworks and stuff like that. So do you have a few things that are definitely like that summer? That smells like summer to me.
0: You hate it, but I still love it. Petrichor, the smell of cement after a rain.
1: Mm-hmm.
0: That one I like. That's summertime. And a little fire powder from a little bottle rocket being discharged.
1: From your illegal fireworks that you got going on
0: maybe,
1: there?
0: Maybe. Those are some of mine, but what are some of your favorite summer smells? 888-9-AB-RADIO.
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6: Will Morgan of Laurinburg entered for the first time in 2017, and it didn't take long to establish himself in the record books of the Brick Capital Classic. Morgan would roll to an opening round 8 under par 63 to take a four-shot lead and would follow that with a solid 68 on Sunday to card a 131 total, the lowest two-day total in Brick Capital Classic history. Morgan would tie for the largest margin of victory with a seven-shot win, but his 131 total is still the best ever in the Brick Capital Classic.
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0: We encourage you to play in these games all the time, wherever you are, if you're listening to the podcast or driving at work or at work, it doesn't matter. Shout out those answers freely wherever you happen to be, because this is Think and Sync, where we have these phrases or questions, and we are supposed to answer in theory in unison after the third beep, which would be right there. So,
1: okay.
0: All right, let's give this a try, starting with a country with a rainforest. Brazil.
1: Brazil.
0: Okay.
1: Oh, good. How about a pizza topping other than cheese?
0: Pepperoni. A dangerous big cat. Lion. Okay.
1: A famous Tom.
0: Cruise.
1: Brady.
0: Oh. Okay. An extinct animal. Dinosaur.
1: Dodo bird. Mm. Oh. Well, a dodo bird wasn't that kind of a dinosaur-ish family? No? Okay. A song people sing at karaoke.
0: Lady
1: Sweet
0: in Red.
1: Caroline. Oh, Lady in Red.
0: That is a big crowd pleaser.
1: Oh, no.
0: Yeah.
1: That's funny.
0: Girl's name that starts with F. Francesca.
1: Felicia. Oh, how did you miss Felicia?
0: I don't know.
1: Brad. Okay. And then fill in the blank. Hot.
0: Sauce.
1: Yeah.
0: Finally. Let's go out on a win.
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4: I'm Dan Warren with your latest headlines. Our top story, at least 164 people are dead and more than 970 are injured following a catastrophic double earthquake in Venezuela. The back-to-back tremors flattened buildings and triggered massive landslides, leaving rescue crews desperately digging for survivors. Karen Chamas has this report.
5: Powerful back-to-back earthquakes struck Venezuela on Wednesday evening. The 7.2 and 7.5 magnitude earthquakes collapsed buildings and sent panicked residents into the streets as communities across the South American country sustained damage. Buildings were evacuated and cities and areas were impacted as far as Brazil's Amazon, about 1,000 miles from Venezuela's capital. Acting President Delcy Rodriguez declared a state of emergency. The earthquakes, among the strongest to strike Venezuela in more than a century, occurred shortly after 6 p.m. local time. I'm Karen Chamas.
4: Positive momentum on global stock markets today. Strong earning projections from major technology firms have sparked a significant rally across Asian markets, while global crude oil prices continue to drop. Greg Watson has the story.
6: Shares surged in Japan and South Korea today, driven by massive gains in the semiconductor sector. Strong corporate updates from top microchip giants generated heavy investor optimism, pushing regional benchmarks to record highs. Meanwhile, global energy markets saw a noticeable downturn. Crude oil prices fell well over $1 per barrel, as ongoing international negotiations fuel optimism for a potential resolution to the conflict with Iran. Financial analysts note the dip in energy costs could offer critical economic relief, even as central banks continue to monitor broader global inflation metrics.
4: Meanwhile, striking a fiercely patriotic tone, President Trump has officially kicked off the nation's 250th anniversary celebrations. Speaking to a roaring crowd, the president declared that America is officially back on top.
7: Tonight, as we stand on the edge of our 250th year of independence, I am thrilled to declare that America is back. As you know very well, a short time ago, we were a dead country. We were dead. Now we're the hottest country anywhere in the world. We're respected by everybody.
4: A major transportation overhaul is moving forward here in North Carolina. State officials are highlighting significant progress on a massive new rail project designed to drastically cut travel times and improve safety for millions of East Coast commuters. Sharon Chapman has this report.
8: Work is officially underway on the new high-performance passenger rail corridor, known as the S-Line. State transportation officials say the multi-million dollar expansion will eventually slash travel times between Raleigh and Richmond by more than an hour. Construction crews recently broke ground in Wake County to build a brand new bridge over existing train tracks. Officials emphasize that removing the street-level crossing will completely eliminate dangerous vehicle and pedestrian strikes. The massive infrastructure upgrade is expected to serve more than 20 million travelers every single year when it opens.
4: I'm Dan Warren, and this is Radio Network News.
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0: Thanks, everybody, for texting into the show. We love that you are in touch with us at 888-922-7234. For example, Ricky, if you want something kept secret, keep it to yourself, because once you tell someone, it's not a secret anymore. He believes that that was advice from Dear Abby once upon a time.
1: Oh, good advice.
0: Yeah. Also, one of our listeners totally remember the cigarette vending machines, Brad, showing our age. I used to ride my bicycle 8 miles to church youth group in Denver, Colorado. Never wore a helmet. Don't think they even existed in that decade for cyclists. Absolutely the truth. Not one of us rode a bike with a helmet on to elementary school, whatever. Nobody wore helmets growing up. And that was that's the other thing. Part two is the schoolyard was littered with bicycles.
1: Yeah, you don't see bikes. There's one rack, maybe. Yeah, maybe.
0: There's never a bike in it. Nobody rides the bike to school anymore.
1: I know.
0: A whole different subject. Anyway, thanks for getting in touch. I believe that was from Leah. 888-922-7234 is how you can get in touch. Here's some news.
2: The Roundup with Ashley Page.
1: Well, according to the FDA, a little over 11,000 bottles of the popular blood pressure medication chlorthalidone in the 25 milligram strength have been recalled nationwide. If you believe your medication is affected, of course, call your doctor or pharmacist to discuss the next steps. Don't stop taking it until you've discussed it with them. Well, do you tell your puppy that you love them in the morning, or maybe if you have a cat? Well, it may sound silly, but according to the American Animal Hospital Association, 63% of us say I love you at least once a day to their animal companions. I do. You don't. 78% talk to them in a special voice. I think you and I both do that. Mm-hmm. And 83% call themselves their pet's mom or dad. I don't do. I don't do that. But still, but 83% do.
0: All right.
1: So Hallmark, you mentioned earlier that we are 6 months away today from Christmas time.
0: That's right.
1: Well, you know Hallmark's got to get all those Christmas movies lined up. I mean, starting now. They definitely start soon. Mm-hmm. They've got a cruise, their Christmas cruise, from October 23rd to the 27th. Fans can join Hallmark stars aboard the Norwegian Joy departing from Miami. Returning co-hosts Jonathan Bennett and Nikki DeLoach are going to be on hand doing workshops, star-led shows for fans, and an onboard screening of a brand new Hallmark holiday movie. Mm. So there you go. And that's your news.
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0: Well, not to deal in assumptions, but we will for just a moment.
1: But we're going
0: to
1: anyway.
0: If we have to, yeah. Because, well, it started off with you bringing a news story earlier in today's show about women are actually considered, by the data you were citing, the worst of the drivers between the two genders. But only specifically, you said, in car accidents involving two women.
1: Two women or two men, right.
0: Which is interesting.
1: I know. That's interesting. But it also said women are better investors. So it's interesting the misconceptions that we have, because you would think that...
0: How'd that work out for you, Ashley?
1: Didn't say me personally.
0: Oh, I see.
1: I'm just saying, in general.
0: A misconception about you, too.
1: That's a misconception you have.
0: Yeah. All right.
1: But there's a bunch of other kind of funny gender misconceptions that we have, because a lot of women believe that men aren't scared to do certain things, like to walk alone at night, because women, we're always told, don't do that. But there, men are like, no, we look around too. We're, nervous about that.
0: Yeah.
1: Also, there's a misconception that you guys aren't scared of bugs or spiders or snakes and things like that.
0: Well, not as much as you, meaning you specifically.
1: Well,
0: you,
1: me personally,
0: Ashley,
1: I'm
0: you.
1: Afraid of my own shadow.
0: I don't look. I grew up with cockroaches in Miami, the giant ones that flew. So they're not my favorite, but I don't get as scared of them as you do.
1: Well, that's true.
0: But I'm like, ugh.

0: Yeah.
1: I'll swat and kill them, but...
0: If you had a snake in your house, what would you do? Would you freak out like I did when a snake got in my house?
1: No. Freak out? Okay. No. I mean, yeah, I'd want it out of the house, obviously, but I don't know. Stand on a chair and scream? No, but...
0: Well, I only stood on the chair and screamed after I called 911.
1: Okay. All right.
0: Anyway, a lot of women believe that all men can burp the alphabet. My friend Aaron could in college. It was awesome.
1: I can get to E, and that's about as far as I can get.
0: E?
1: Yeah.
0: Oh, I think I can get to E.
1: Yeah.
0: Some of the other misconceptions that you guys have about us is that... Is that you think PMS is contagious or that it's an inherited condition?
1: Wow. Well, okay. In as much as if you're working around other coworkers and you happen to then finally sink into their cycle, I mean, that
0: right.
1: that does I mean, happen, can happen.
0: It certainly does.
1: Right. So.
0: So it's kind of funny. The other thing was that most women think that all men sneeze unreasonably loud.
1: I do tend to have just the giant one blast of a sneeze.
0: You sure do. You can hear that from probably outside the entire studio.
1: Whereas my wife has, 8, 9, 10 in a row of the smaller ones. And I've just had to, and that's it. So
0: what would you guys add to this list? 888-922-7234.
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0: we've said many times in the course of this show, and you can learn a lot about the both of us because we share, you know, a lot of parts of our lives with you.
1: Right.
0: I am a side sleeper. I sleep. In fact, another example, I often will fall asleep and wake up in the same position.
1: That's amazing to me. And like you don't even move at night?
0: Not hardly. I mean, wow. I probably do, but not often because I'll wake up and I'm just like numb on one side.
1: Wow.
0: If I'm out, I'm out. I don't move. Right. I don't thrash like you do. So
1: I know. It's terrible.
0: I'm a left side sleeper. That's it.
1: Okay. And that's how I go to sleep normally. But then it's like there was some kind of a fight that occurred in the bed at night because, I mean, I'm on my stomach, I'm on my back, I'm over to the other side, I'm on this side, I'm diagonal, it's the whole thing. And they said that it's best if you can sleep on your back, actually, is supposed to be the best. And they have this a pillow that kind of cradles your head. So I guess if you can't really move your head, but I don't know that I could sleep with that. I think I would find that too, like, restrictive or something.
0: Well, on occasion, yes, I will fall asleep on my back, but that's when your glottis tends to get closed and you gasp prayer and you snore a lot. So it doesn't work.
1: And I know they say it's better for like your wrinkles and your face and stuff like that to sleep on your back. And although it is interesting because I have to have a medical thing done next week and I have to sleep sitting up for like 3 days.
0: Well, that's not
1: and
0: a I'm problem. Like, I've got that one mastered.
1: I don't know how to do that.
0: Never used to, but now I can.
1: Do I get like a neck brace or so? Like, how am I supposed to do that? I can't stay in one position.
0: The stomach sleeping, though, I think there was a time I used to do that when I was way younger.
1: Oh, but I loved a stomach sleep.
0: I cannot do that at all now.
1: That was the only way my mother could sleep the whole night. I'm like, okay, I have to move all over the place.
0: Yeah.
1: How about you guys? 888-922-7234.
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0: songs with heat or hot in the title. How well do you know them? Next. Officially summertime here, so the heat wave is going to start coming if it hasn't already. So why not play some songs that have heat or hot in the title?
1: Okay.
0: So you have to identify these. In theory, I'll just always tag it with that.
1: I think that just goes without. You don't have to say that anymore.
0: Yeah.
1: I think we all just know.
0: I know.
1: It. I may or may not. Yeah.
0: I mean, some of these songs, 60, 50, 40 years old.
1: It doesn't matter. They could be a week old or 100 years old.
0: That's true.
1: Doesn't matter.
0: Some even newer than others. But let's see if you can identify them. Heat or hot in the title.
1: And I oftentimes know the song, I just don't know the title, like what they call it, you know?
0: For example, what is this song? The pressure's high, just to stay alive. I mean...
1: Oh, I think that's from Miami Vice, right? Heat is on? Wasn't that the theme song?
0: Well, not Miami Vice, necessarily, because he did songs for the show, but that was from Beverly Hills Cop. But yes, the heat is on.
1: Oh, yeah.
0: Glenn Frey. What is this song? Yeah. Okay. That's
1: like Martha and the Vandellas or something like that. But
0: okay. And what's the name of the song?
1: I need a little bit more.
0: Really?
1: Yeah. Something inside. Okay. Something's my. But you said heat or hot.
0: Yeah.
1: Hot summer night. I don't know the name of the song. I'm like, I know that it's like a 60s song.
0: Yeah. Uh-huh. One, Dancing in the Streets, and this were their two biggest hits, you would say.
1: Okay.
0: So.
1: I need a little bit more of the chorus or something.
0: I'm afraid I can't give it to you.
1: Okay, but I don't know then. That
0: heat wave.
1: Heat wave. Yeah. Okay. Yeah. Heat wave. Mm-hmm. Okay.
0: I don't think this is going to go well for the rest of it then. I thought that these first few were going to be the easiest, I thought.
1: I mean, I know the song. I just forgot. I didn't know the name. Whatever.
0: All right. Let's try on this one. Sitting here eating my heart out,
1: waiting for some lover to come. Oh, hot stuff.
0: Hot stuff. Wow.
1: Okay. Yes.
0: Finally. Okay. We're on a roll. Let's keep it going.
1: Yeah, I know.
0: A newer song again. You change your mind like a girl changes clothes. Yeah.
1: It's Katy Perry.
0: Yes.
1: Hot for the summer. Hot summer.
0: What are the two extremes?
1: Hot and cold.
0: Yes. Hot and cold. Okay. And then finally.

0: Yeah.
1: Oh, is this from the Christmas special? This is like Heat.
0: Yes.
1: Hold on. Mr. Yes. Heat Man, Mr. Heat Wave, or Mr. Heat. Something like that, right? It is. It's from that stop motion stuff
0: Mr.
1: that you like.
0: Mr. Heat Man.
1: Mr. Heat Miser or something.
0: Heat Miser, yes.
1: There you go. Okay, got it.
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2: I'm Dan Warren with your latest headlines. Our top story, at least 164 people are dead and more than 970 are injured following a catastrophic double earthquake in Venezuela. The back-to-back tremors flattened buildings and triggered massive landslides, leaving rescue crews desperately digging for survivors. Karen Chamas has this report.
3: Powerful back-to-back earthquakes struck Venezuela on Wednesday evening. The 7.2 and 7.5 magnitude earthquakes collapsed buildings and sent panicked residents into the streets as communities across the South American country sustained damage. Buildings were evacuated and cities and areas were impacted as far as Brazil's Amazon, about 1,000 miles from Venezuela's capital. Acting President Delcy Rodríguez declared a state of emergency. The earthquakes, among the strongest to strike Venezuela in more than a century, occurred shortly after 6 p.m. local time. I'm Karen Chamas.
2: Elsewhere, a major political victory for the White House in a late-night reversal. The Senate voted to block a high-profile war powers resolution, stopping a legislative push to rein in executive authority over foreign conflicts. Greg Watson reports.
4: In a striking shift, a majority of Senate lawmakers voted late last night to shut down a resolution aimed at curbing presidential war powers. While critics argued that the White House must secure formal congressional approval for foreign conflicts, a unified bloc of Senate Republicans successfully killed the measure on the floor. Allies insisted that blocking the resolution was absolutely vital to preserving national security and protecting the president's constitutional authority as commander-in-chief.
2: Meanwhile, a staggering number of Americans are being targeted by fraudsters daily, according to a troubling new report. New polling reveals that over half of all U.S. adults receive suspected scam messages every single day, with many falling victim to significant financial losses. Despite the widespread threat, a massive majority of victims never report the crimes, believing it simply won't make a difference. Donna Warder has the details.
5: In a poll by the Associated Press and the NORC Center for Public Affairs Research, 58% of U.S. adults say that every day they receive text messages, phone calls, or online ads they suspect are scams. And about 30% say they've personally been scammed into giving away money or personal information. About 51% say they know someone personally who's been scammed. In a separate survey conducted by Gallup and the Stop Scams Alliance, people who say they or someone they know who's been scammed have lost more than $500. But Gallup says 75% said they never reported getting scammed because they thought it wouldn't make a difference in getting their money back. Donna Warder, Washington.
2: A major transportation overhaul is moving forward here in North Carolina. State officials are highlighting significant progress on a massive new rail project designed to drastically cut travel times and improve safety for millions of East Coast commuters. Sharon Chapman has this report.
6: Work is officially underway on the new high-performance passenger rail corridor, known as the S-Line. State transportation officials say the multi-million dollar expansion will eventually slash travel times between Raleigh and Richmond by more than an hour. Construction crews recently broke ground in Wake County to build a brand new bridge over existing train tracks. Officials emphasize that removing the street-level crossing will completely eliminate dangerous vehicle and pedestrian strikes. The massive infrastructure upgrade is expected to serve more than 20 million travelers every single year when it opens.
2: I'm Dan Warren, and this is Radio Network News.
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0: Thank you, Marion. I see you've texted into the show. 888-922-7234. She only went to her 20-year reunion. Only one of her friends came. No one else remembered her. Even the ones she had worked on class projects with.
1: Well, if it's been a while, I mean, aren't there people you have no idea that you're like, I don't remember that person?
0: Her conclusion, by the way, was it's too expensive for mediocre food at a local hotel. She preferred a more casual reunion, like a picnic or a barbecue. Okay, so yes, there's always going to be one, right? For example, two things. I went to my 20-year reunion. Mm-hmm. There was this girl that we all remembered, and then she kept introducing her husband and was like, oh, nice to meet you. He was in our class too, she would say. And I'm like, he was?
1: Yeah.
0: And I was like, nobody remembered him at all, even though he was in the same year. Same with my wife. We went to her reunion. Nobody recognized her because she changed her look from what she looked in high school to now. So,
1: well, and she also had dark hair. Now she's got blonde. Like, she looks very different. So, yeah. No, that's a thing, too. It's like you go to a reunion, you know there's people that aren't going to remember you and you're not going to remember them. And, you know, yeah, and I guess that's part of it, too. It's like, why go if nobody remembers you?
0: All right. Well, thanks for getting in touch, Marion. 888-922-7234. Here's news.
2: The Roundup with Ashley Page.
1: Well, according to a University of Michigan study, men are better drivers. Well, in very specific instances, they studied 6.5 million two-car crashes and found that crashes in which both drivers were women were more common than in which both drivers were men. So the men appear to be better drivers in that instance, but women seem to be smarter investors. Another study found women invested about 1% more than their male counterparts, and they don't hold on to bad investments as long. So, I know, interesting. So Little Caesars and the new Spider-Man movie have teamed up for a specialty pizza called the Webberoni. It's a toasted two-cheese blend with shredded pepperoni. They say it's arranged to look like a spider web. It kind of just looked like shredded pepperoni on a pizza. But still, I mean, it's a nice, you know, nice easy price, $8.99. Mm-hmm. So HBO Max has unveiled the full trailer for the spin-off Big Bang Theory series, Stuart Fails to Save the Universe, set to premiere July 23rd. It centers on Stuart Bloom, the comic book store owner, who has to restore reality after damaging a device created by Sheldon and Leonard, which triggered a multiverse crisis. A lot of familiar characters, including Christine Baranski coming back as Beverly Hofstetter, and Ricky Lindholm coming back as Ramona, plus Teller of Penn & Teller is back to play Larry Fowler. And that's your news.
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Well, we talked the other day about going back to your high school reunions. Well, one of the reasons a lot of people go is to see whatever happened to their high school crush. That's next.

0: Well, we just mentioned that Marianne texted in that she went to her high school reunion and nobody remembered her, which is, you know, unfortunate. Yeah. Sometimes it happens. But that's there's all kinds of these websites, most notably classmates.com is the website where it, you can just go on there and try and find people from your years if you have not come across them yet.
1: Okay.
0: And I think I was a member of that when it first came out. And it was kind of interesting. And some people got in touch with that and heard from. But
1: so is it like LinkedIn, but for your specific school?
0: Yeah, but kind of? But it also has your yearbook pictures in it. It's got everything. And it's very interesting. But sometimes people just vanish into the ether. For example, right. Gail Lanigan, like I said, was my elementary school crush in like in fourth, fifth grade.
1: Aww.
0: There's no trace of her anywhere, ever.
1: Really?
0: Yeah.
1: Really?
0: Yeah. It's just, you know, some people just vanish. And I don't know how that is, but years ago, I think I just, you know, tried to look her up and see, you know, something. Nothing.
1: Right.
0: Nothing exists.
1: Yeah. So she was your crush from like elementary school.
0: Yeah. Yeah.
1: So have you ever tried to look up like any of your high school crushes? Because I mean, if I was going to go back to any of the high school reunions, it's like, I wonder if so-and-so would be there. And unfortunately, a couple of my high school crushes are no longer with us. One died in a car crash. And, the other one died from an overdose. But I know. But it is interesting to go, I wonder what happened to my crush. Like, because there's certain people that you don't remember, like we just talked about, but then there's a lot of people you do.
0: Yeah.
1: And so when it comes to your high school crushes, I mean, I would imagine you probably had quite a few, right?
0: It's funny. There was a girl that I knew, again, since I went to the same school basically for 12 years, the same elementary, junior, and high school. I knew a lot of these kids from elementary. And there was this one girl that almost everybody had a crush on at the time. Mm-hmm. And so when I went to the 20-year reunion, she was there, and everyone was like, oh, she's still so pretty, and and everyone was still lining up to take a picture with her, and you know, that's my wife so was there. I was like, oh, this is the girl that everyone had a crush on. So
1: Right. Is she married, or like, did you find out in her deeds?
0: I presume she is. I didn't find out, but
1: nobody cared. They just wanted a picture with her.
0: Yeah, right.
1: So do you guys know what happened to your high school crush, or if maybe you were the object of someone's crush? Did they ever try to get in touch with you? 888-922-7234.
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0: It's the game that everybody knows the answers to. In fact, the name of the game is Everybody Knows. However, in 30 seconds, can you answer all 10 of these? The answer, empirically, has been shown no.
1: Right.
0: You can't, because we can't read them fast enough. But at least that's the premise. So.
2: All right, do you want to go first or should I?
0: Okay, why don't you go first?
2: Timer ready?
0: Yes.
2: Your letters landed in your mailbox thanks to this person.
0: The sender.
2: No. An explosive device or a really bad movie?
0: Oh, a bomb.
2: You have no money left month to month. You're said to be living mouth to?
0: Hand to mouth.
2: Okay. What's the prefix in the word unlovable?
0: Un.
2: Okay. The blood-sucking bedding infested bug.
0: Bed bug.
2: Which singer is named The Boss?
0: Bruce Springsteen.
2: When the going gets tough, what do the tough do?
0: Get going.
2: Okay. Let's check them. Yes, get going. Bruce Springsteen, bed bug, on, left hand to mouth, the bomb movie. Your letters land in your mailbox thanks to this person, the mail carrier or the post person. We did not get to the whirling funnel-shaped cloud that causes destruction when it touches the ground.
0: Tornado.
2: Men hitting each other in a ring while wearing
0: boxing.
2: Large padded gloves. And who drove the Mach 5?
0: Speed Racer.
2: I never would have gotten that
0: one.
2: Okay. I don't even know what that means.
0: Most everybody knows. All right, well, let's give you yours. 30 seconds, same thing. Here we go. Name the professional stock car racing league.
2: NASCAR.
0: John Ritter played the lone man in a trio of roommates on what show?
2: Three's Company.
0: What black and white rodent has an offensive odor as its defense?
2: Skunk.
0: The fluid that circulates throughout the body carrying oxygen and carbon dioxide to the tissues.
2: Blood? Air?
0: Yes. Small
2: I don't know.
0: Towns that are now empty buildings.
2: Ghost towns?
0: If you're really tired, you might open your mouth and do this.
2: Yawn.
0: The area around a school with reduced speed limits.
2: The school zone?
0: If something expands, what does it do?
2: Oh. If it expands, it gets bigger.
0: Right. Okay. All correct up to that point. NASCAR, Three's Company, a skunk, blood, ghost towns, yawn, school zone gets bigger. An attack of sudden overwhelming fear, often preventing rational thought.
2: Phobia? Paranoia?
0: Panic.
2: Panic.
0: And the word printed on a great many mats outside the front door.
2: It's not what's printed on mine, but a lot of them say welcome.
0: Wow. That says so much.
2: I'll have to send you a picture of my mat.
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And today's National Strawberry Parfait Day. 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

0: Fun fact time here on the show, bringing you these tidbits of information. Still not my favorite. I've had it, but yeah, it's National Strawberry Parfait Day today.
1: Really? You don't care for watermelons and you don't like strawberry parfait?
0: I like it. It's the light, fluffy, airy, whipped thing, but yeah. I like a strawberry ice cream or a strawberry milkshake. It's just, I don't know, the fluffiness of this thing. I don't know.
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0: Yeah.
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6: In the 1986 Brick Capital Classic, CCCC employee Ray Epley started the day at the very bottom of the championship flight, but cruised around the par 71 Sanford Golf Club layout on a breezy day, finishing with a 6-under par 65, passing everyone in the field to become a Brick Capital champion. Ray Epley of Sanford, the 1986 champion, with a 6-under 65 that is still to this date the lowest final round ever recorded by a Brick Capital champion.
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2: I'm Dan Warren with your latest headlines. Our top story, the U.S. has offered aid to Venezuela after a double catastrophic earthquake killed at least 164 people and left almost 1,000 injured. The 7.2 and 7.5 magnitude earthquakes collapsed buildings and sent panicked residents into the streets as communities across the South American country sustained damage. Speaking to reporters earlier, U.S. Secretary of State Marco Rubio said that the U.S. assistance is already on the way.
3: We're already deploying search and rescue teams from Fairfax County, Virginia, and Los Angeles. There'll be some others we'll add. That's the most immediate need right now is search and rescue efforts. They have a bunch of collapsed buildings, and so they'll need a lot of help in terms of digging through that. The airport there is badly damaged, so we'll have to rely on the Department of War to deploy assets there.
2: Meanwhile, fresh inflation metrics show consistent economic pressure is continuing to build, driven in part by costly energy bills. The Federal Reserve's preferred gauge has officially climbed to a new three-year high, introducing major uncertainty over future financial policy. Sagar Magani has the full story from Washington.
4: The Federal Reserve's preferred inflation gauge has hit a new three-year high. Consumer prices were up 4.1% last month from a year earlier, the biggest annual jump since April 2023. Rising gas prices were a big factor, though they have fallen sharply since President Trump announced a peace deal with Iran. Stubbornly high inflation is still a problem for the Fed, which has kept its key interest rate unchanged after earlier signaling some cuts this year. Some economists now predict the central bank may lift rates. New Chairman Kevin Warsh said last week the Fed's committed to getting inflation down to its 2% target.
5: We've missed for 5 years, and we're going to fix that.
4: But gave no signs of how. Sagar Magani, Washington.
2: Elsewhere, a terrifying mid-air ordeal for dozens of passengers traveling on a commercial flight to Canada. Travelers and flight attendants were forced to step in and physically restrain the captain after he suffered a sudden and severe medical emergency right inside the cockpit. Greg Watson has the story.
6: The mid-air panic began shortly after takeoff on a flight from New Jersey to Nova Scotia, when the plane suddenly swerved repeatedly. Inside the cockpit, the captain was suffering from an apparent medical seizure. A flight attendant dragged the captain into the aisle, where a group of passengers and a nurse worked together to restrain his movements. The first officer safely assumed sole control of the aircraft, diverting the flight to Boston, where emergency crews were waiting. All 61 passengers on board landed safely and completely unharmed.
2: Persistent environmental concerns in North Carolina have left several local community spaces completely off limits. Five public parks in Durham remained closed to families as state and local officials struggled to address widespread lead contamination in the soil. Sharon Chapman has the story.
7: The ongoing closures come down to severe public health concerns after environmental testing uncovered alarmingly high levels of lead across multiple recreational sites. Local officials have already allocated $12 million to fund the extensive cleanup and remediation process, but admit it is still too early to tell if that will cover the final bill. With no official timeline established for a safe reopening, frustrated residents are left waiting for clear answers on when children can safely return to the playgrounds.
2: I'm Dan Warren, and this is Radio Network News.
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9: 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For-

Central Carolina's classic hits, 105.5 WFJA. How's it going? Chris Morris back with you again on this Thursday morning. We're getting ever so close to the weekend. Hope you're having a great morning so far. We, of course, broadcasting live from the Speedy Express Shipping of Sanford Studios. Hope you're having a great day. I'm going to be hanging out with you until about 2 o'clock, helping you get through your Thursday work day. And, of course, got to remind you that the WFJA Sizzling Summer Cash Giveaway is still going on, but you need to hustle up in case you haven't entered. Your chance to win your share of over $5,000 is here, but hurry. The first entry period closes up on June the 30th, so you only got a couple days left. You need to stop by Dirt Bike Shop on 235 Wicker, or excuse me, back to Dirt Bike Shop. I'll get it right eventually. Back to Dirt Bike Shop at 235 Wicker Street right here in Sanford and fill out your official entry blank today. Our first $1,055 winner will be announced on July 2nd, but you have to be entered to win. Again, you got to be entered by June 30th. It's all part of the 105.

0: That's the Bee Gees with that Night Fever here on Central Carolina's Classic Hits 105.5 WFJ. 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

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Folks, want to remind you to help our neighbors beat the heat this summer. As temperatures continue to climb throughout the summer season, the Salvation Army of Lee County is in need of the following items to assist our neighbors who are currently unhoused and exposed to the elements. They are in need of feminine hygiene products, baby wipes, full body wipes, cooling towels, instant ice packs, and water bottles. You can drop off any donated items at the Salvation Army Service Center, 1740 South Horner Boulevard, right here in Sanford.

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2: I'm Dan Warren with your latest headlines. Our top story, the US has offered aid to Venezuela after a double catastrophic earthquake killed at least 164 people and left almost 1,000 injured. The 7.2 and 7.5 magnitude earthquakes collapsed buildings and sent panicked residents into the streets as communities across the South American country sustained damage. Speaking to reporters earlier, US Secretary of State Marco Rubio said that the US assistance is already on the way.
3: We're already deploying search and rescue teams from Fairfax County, Virginia, and Los Angeles. There'll be some others we'll add. That's their most immediate need right now, is search and rescue efforts. They have a bunch of collapsed buildings, and so they'll need a lot of help in terms of digging through that. The airport there is badly damaged, so we'll have to rely on the Department of War to deploy assets there.
2: Meanwhile, fresh inflation metrics show consistent economic pressures continuing to build, driven in part by costly energy bills. The Federal Reserve's preferred gauge has officially climbed to a new three-year high, introducing major uncertainty over future financial policy. Sagar Magani has the full story from Washington.
4: The Federal Reserve's preferred inflation gauge has hit a new three-year high. Consumer prices were up 4.1% last month from a year earlier, the biggest annual jump since April 2023. Rising gas prices were a big factor, though they have fallen sharply since President Trump announced a peace deal with Iran. Stubbornly high inflation is still a problem for the Fed, which has kept its key interest rate unchanged after earlier signaling some cuts this year. Some economists now predict the central bank may lift rates. New Chairman Kevin Warsh said last week the Fed's committed to getting inflation down to its 2% target.
5: We've missed for 5 years, and we're going to fix that.
4: But gave no signs of how. Sagar Magani, Washington.
2: Elsewhere, a terrifying mid-air ordeal for dozens of passengers traveling on a commercial flight to Canada. Travelers and flight attendants were forced to step in and physically restrain the captain after he suffered a sudden and severe medical emergency right inside the cockpit. Greg Watson has the story.
6: The mid-air panic began shortly after takeoff on a flight from New Jersey to Nova Scotia, when the plane suddenly swerved repeatedly. Inside the cockpit, the captain was suffering from an apparent medical seizure. A flight attendant dragged the captain into the aisle, where a group of passengers and a nurse worked together to restrain his movements. The first officer safely assumed sole control of the aircraft, diverting the flight to Boston, where emergency crews were waiting. All 61 passengers on board landed safely and completely unharmed.
2: Persistent environmental concerns in North Carolina have left several local community spaces completely off limits. Five public parks in Durham remained closed to families as state and local officials struggled to address widespread lead contamination in the soil. Sharon Chapman has the story.
7: The ongoing closures come down to severe public health concerns after environmental testing uncovered alarmingly high levels of lead across multiple recreational sites. Local officials have already allocated $12 million to fund the extensive cleanup and remediation process, but admit it is still too early to tell if that will cover the final bill. With no official timeline established for a safe reopening, frustrated residents are left waiting for clear answers on when children can safely return to the playgrounds.
2: I'm Dan Warren, and this is Radio Network News.
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0: That's Queen, and You're My Best Friend here on Central Carolina's Classic Hits, 105.5 WFJA. Well, big news out of the NBA. If you're a fan of the Charlotte Hornets, looks like it's going to be a new era for the Bugs, as they have reportedly agreed to trade star guard LaMelo Ball as well as Josh Green to the Minnesota Timberwolves in exchange for Naz Reid, as well as multiple first and second round draft picks starting in the year 2028. So it'll be a different looking Charlotte Hornets team next year. LaMelo has been the face of the franchise for the last several seasons. We'll see how things work out for the guys down in the
1: Hive.
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0: That's the Pet Shop Boys here on Central Carolina's Classic Hits 105.5 WFJA. Hey, don't forget, tonight out at Depot Park, Empire Strikes Brass will be in concert as part of the City of Sanford Summer Concert Series. 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
4: The 49-year history of the event has featured a total of 10 different golfers that have won multiple Brick Capital titles. Three players have set themselves apart from the rest, winning four Brick titles apiece. Gerald Harrington would win four titles in the 90s, David Wicker with four titles from 2001 through 2011, and Press McFaul would win his four titles from 1997 through 2020. Gerald Harrington, David Wicker, and Press McFaul, competing in the area's top amateur event, are each a four-time Brick Capital champion.

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something else. The afterworld. A world of never-ending happiness. 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
2: I'm Jen Clark. Here are today's top stories. The U.S. has offered aid to Venezuela after two catastrophic earthquakes killed at least 164 people and left almost 1,000 injured. The 7.2 and 7.5 magnitude quakes collapsed buildings and sent panicked residents into the streets. Speaking to reporters earlier, U.S. Secretary of State Marco Rubio says the U.S. assistance is already on the way.
3: We're already deploying search and rescue teams from Fairfax County, Virginia, and Los Angeles. There'll be some others we'll add. That's their most immediate need right now, is search and rescue efforts. They have a bunch of collapsed buildings, and so they'll need a lot of help in terms of digging through that. The airport there is badly damaged, so we'll have to rely on the Department of War to deploy assets there.
2: The scorching heat in Europe has shifted east, with nearly two-thirds of the population expected to hit 86 degrees or higher today. In France, 40 people have drowned while seeking relief from the extreme temperatures. Karen Shamas has more from London.
4: Much of Western Europe has been baking under a heat dome this week, with temperatures soaring above 104 degrees Fahrenheit in places. The extreme conditions have come in June, earlier in the summer than is usual. Records are tumbling by day and by night. Add in the humidity, and it's more tropical than temperate. And there's more to come over the coming days before conditions turn a tad fresher. The records could be broken again on Thursday, and we're still only in June. July and August, the traditional height of the European summer, are still to come. Karen Shamas, London.
2: And new inflation numbers show consistent economic pressure is continuing to build, driven in part by costly energy bills. Sagar Magani has the full story from Washington.
5: The Federal Reserve's preferred inflation gauge has hit a new three-year high. Consumer prices were up 4.1% last month from a year earlier, the biggest annual jump since April 2023. Rising gas prices were a big factor, though they have fallen sharply since President Trump announced a peace deal with Iran. Stubbornly high inflation is still a problem for the Fed, which has kept its key interest rate unchanged after earlier signaling some cuts this year. Some economists now predict the central bank may lift rates. New Chairman Kevin Warsh said last week the Fed's committed to getting inflation down to its 2% target.
6: We've missed for 5 years, and we're going to fix that.
5: But gave no signs of how. Sagar Magani, Washington.
2: A Raleigh man has pleaded guilty in a $60 million healthcare fraud kickback scheme. According to the U.S. Attorney's Office for the Eastern District of North Carolina, 59-year-old James Shuford Price III is accused of filing a false federal tax return and paying kickbacks related to his laboratory in California. Prosecutors claim that Price used the scheme to generate $60 million in fraudulent claims to government healthcare programs. He could face 13 years in prison. I'm Jen Clark. This is Radio Network News.
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Central Carolina's classic hits 105.5 WFJ. That, of course, the King of Pop, Michael Jackson, and Billie Jean. Back when I was a kid, I always thought it was so cool how the street would light up underneath him in that music video. Yeah, just one of those odd things that stick with you from your youth. My name is Chris Morris, broadcasting live from the Speedy Express Shipping of Sanford Studios. Hope you're having a great Thursday afternoon. Now, again, getting closer to that weekend. It's right around the corner. I'll be hanging out with you until 2 o'clock helping you get through your work day. And much like Michael Jackson used to heat up the charts back in the 1980s, the WFJA Summer Sizzling Summer Cash contest is heating up now with over $5,000 in prizes. You need to stop by Hallmark Gold Crown at 866 Spring Lane in Sanford in order to enter. The first drawing is June the 30th. One lucky winner takes home $1,055. But you have to be in it to win it, and you have to get your entry in by June 30th. Hallmark Gold Crown on Spring Lane in Sanford. 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

0: That's Jay Giles Band and Centerfold here on Central Carolina's Classic Hits 105.5 WFJA. Got to get that whistling in there. 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
2: Will Morgan of Laurinburg entered for the first time in 2017, and it didn't take long to establish himself in the record books of the Brick Capital Classic. Morgan would roll to an opening round 8 under par 63 to take a four-shot lead and would follow that with a solid 68 on Sunday to card a 131 total, the lowest two-day total in Brick Capital Classic history. Morgan would tie for the largest margin of victory with a seven-shot win, but his 131 total is still the best ever in the Brick Capital Classic.

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2: I'm Jen Clark. Here are today's top stories. The Supreme Court issued opinions today that will clear the way for two of the Trump administration's immigration policies. Sagar Magani has more from Washington.
3: The Supreme Court has issued two major immigration opinions. In the first, the High Court is clearing the way for the Trump administration to potentially renew a restrictive immigration policy once used to turn back migrants seeking asylum at the southern border. It's overturned a lower court ruling that blocked the practice of limiting the number of people who could seek asylum each day under both the Obama and first Trump administrations. The justices are also letting the Trump administration end temporary protected status for migrants fleeing violence and natural disasters in Haiti and Syria, exposing hundreds of thousands more people to potential deportation. Sagar Magani, Washington.
2: At least 164 people are dead and more than 1,000 are injured after two massive earthquakes rocked the South American country of Venezuela. The back-to-back quakes, measuring at magnitude 7.2 and 7.5, struck within 1 minute of each other on Wednesday. They rank among the strongest earthquakes the country has seen in over a century. Speaking to reporters earlier today, Secretary of State Marco Rubio says that the U.S. is actively sending aid to the country.
4: We've already stood up our disaster response teams at the Department of State and our humanitarian efforts. It's something we did very well in Jamaica after that storm, and it's something we're really prepared to do now. So I've already spoken to Secretary Hegseth. The Department of War is going to have to play a big logistical role here because they have the ability to land in challenging places.
2: The scorching heat in Europe has shifted east, with nearly two-thirds of the population expected to hit 86 degrees or higher today. In France, 40 people have drowned while seeking relief from the extreme temperatures. Karen Shamas has more from London.
5: Much of Western Europe has been baking under a heat dome this week, with temperatures soaring above 104 degrees Fahrenheit in places. The extreme conditions have come in June, earlier in the summer than is usual. Records are tumbling by day and by night. Add in the humidity, and it's more tropical than temperate. And there's more to come over the coming days. Before conditions turn a tad fresher, the records could be broken again on Thursday, and we're still only in June. July and August, the traditional height of the European summer, are still to come. Karen Shamas, London.
2: A Raleigh man has pleaded guilty in a $60 million healthcare fraud kickback scheme. According to the U.S. Attorney's Office for the Eastern District of North Carolina, 59-year-old James Shuford Price III is accused of filing a false federal tax return and paying kickbacks related to his laboratory in California. Prosecutors claim that Price used the scheme to generate $60 million in fraudulent claims to government healthcare programs. He could face 13 years in prison. I'm Jen Clark. This is Radio Network News.
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Central Carolina's classic hits 105.5 WFJA. Huey Lewis in the news, and this is it. Hey, this is Chris Morris hanging out with you, broadcasting live from the Speedy Express Shipping of Sanford Studios. Hope you're having a great Thursday afternoon. I'll be hanging out with you for another hour or so. I want to let you know that while you're picking up groceries, you can pick up some cash as well. The WFJA Sizzling Summer Cash Giveaway is your chance to win your share of over $5,000, but the first entry period does close on June 30th. Be sure to stop by Piggly Wiggly at 2412 South Horner Boulevard in Sanford and fill out your official entry blank right there in the store. The first winner gets $1,055, and we're going to announce that winner on July 2nd. Don't miss the June 30th deadline, however, so you only got a few more days to get registered. 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

Remember when your biggest decision on a Friday night was going to the arcade, movie theater, or roller rink? Either way, this was the music playing. 105.5 WFJA.

0: 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Then Saturday, John Hockaday will be out on the course reporting live twice an hour from noon until 6 p.m., updating you on all of the scores and the latest happenings on the links. Then Sunday at noon, John will be back at it, providing live twice an hour updates on the final round until a champion is crowned. 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

0: That's You Too, With or Without You, here on Central Carolina's Classic Hits 105.5 WFJA. Well, taking a look at the clock on the wall, looks like it's time for me to head on out the door and head to the house. I appreciate you spending part of your Thursday with me. I had so much fun. Let's do it again tomorrow from 10 to 2 right here on your home for Central Carolina's Classic Hits, 105.5 WFJA. 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
2: I'm Jen Clark. Here are today's top stories. President Trump has suffered a legal setback for a second straight day in his attempt to gain oversight of the nation's elections. Sagar Magani has more from Washington.
3: For a second straight day, President Trump has suffered a blow in his bid to get oversight of the nation's elections. A federal judge in Boston has halted the president's executive order seeking to create a federal voter list and limit who can receive a mail ballot. Two lawsuits argue the order should be found unconstitutional because the states and Congress have the power to set election rules, not the president, and the judge agreed. Another ruling in Boston yesterday blocked the president's executive order that would have required people to show proof of citizenship when registering to vote. Sagar Magani, Washington.
2: At least 164 people are dead and more than 1,000 are injured after two massive earthquakes rocked the South American country of Venezuela. The back-to-back quakes, measuring at magnitude 7.2 and 7.5, struck within 1 minute of each other on Wednesday. They rank among the strongest earthquakes the country has seen in over a century. Speaking to reporters earlier today, Secretary of State Marco Rubio says that the U.S. is actively sending aid to the country.
4: We've already stood up our disaster response teams at the Department of State and our humanitarian efforts. It's something we did very well in Jamaica after that storm, and it's something we're really prepared to do now. So I've already spoken to Secretary Hegseth. The Department of War is going to have to play a big logistical role here because they have the ability to land in challenging places.
2: And a Supreme Court ruling issued today will block thousands of lawsuits against the maker of the weed killer Roundup, claiming that the company did not inform consumers that the product could cause cancer. In a 7-2 ruling, the court found that the parent company, Bayer, cannot be sued in state court because federal regulations have found a cancer link unlikely and do not require a warning label. In a statement, Bayer said the ruling is good for science, farmers and industries that depend on regulatory clarity for innovation. Although the ruling should dismiss any pending lawsuits, Bayer also says it will go forward with the proposed $7.25 billion class action settlement to resolve any of the remaining claims. A new report shows that North Carolina has the highest rate of venomous snake bites in the country, with an estimated 856 venomous snake bites per year and a rate of 18.79 incidents per 100,000 people. Arkansas, Texas, Georgia, and West Virginia also ranked in the top five. The Tar Heel State is home to several different species of venomous snakes, including copperheads, cottonmouths, rattlesnakes, and the rare eastern coral snake. I'm Jen Clark. This is Radio Network News.
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Let's take a look outside. Right now, mostly cloudy, 84 degrees out. This afternoon, mostly sunny, high near 90. Tonight, mostly clear, low around 69. Tomorrow, chance of showers and thunderstorms after 3 p.m., increasing clouds with a high near 93. Tomorrow night, chance of showers and thunderstorms before 10, partly cloudy, low around 71. Seems like the perfect weather to stay inside and listen to the best of the 70s, 80s, and 90s. Here's some Dire Straits on WFJA 105.5.

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0: Billy Joel with Moving Out here on WFJA 105.5. It's Bryson Lyons here in the Speedy Express Shipping of Sanford Studio. Hope you guys are having a wonderful Thursday afternoon. We are one day closer to the weekend. Everyone say hallelujah. Hey, the WFJA Sizzlin' Summer Cash Giveaway is on, and your chance to win your share of over $5,000 is waiting. 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
3: Many great shots have been hit over the last 49 years, but probably none better than we saw in 2020. On the third hole of a sudden-death playoff with Jonathan Hockaday, Press McFaul would drive through the fairway just short of the bridge on the par 5 18th, and then hit a low-cut 4-iron off the hard dirt around the trees and within 15 feet of the hole that would eventually lead to an eagle 3 and his fourth Brick Capital title.
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Wings with Good Night Tonight here on WFJA 105.5. Hey, it's Bryson Lyons here in the Speedy Express Shipping of Sanford studio. I'm helping you get through your workday and the drive home. We only got two more workdays left in the week, and we're fast approaching the end of Thursday. Hey, I'm playing the best of the 70s, 80s, and 90s. Got something from our friends at the City of Sanford coming up later this hour. Stick around. You are not going to want to miss it. I got some Win in Rome right here on WFJA.

I'll always

0: REM with Losing My Religion here on WFJA 105.5. Hey, it's Bryson Lyons here until 6 p.m. this evening. If you're looking for something to do this evening downtown, concerts are back at Depot Park this summer. Starting June 4th, Depot Park will be doing the Summer Concert Series, filled with great music and evenings spent with friends, family, and the community. 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Tonight at 6:30, Empire Strikes Brass is playing. Sounds like a wonderful band. I don't know if they do anything Star Wars related. I might go check it out, you know, just in the hope that I might hear some Star Wars music this evening. But if not, I'm sure that it is still pretty good. Who knows what they're doing? They might be like a horn tribute kind of band, playing some music like Earth, Wind, and Fire. Some of the music that you hear right here on WFJA 105.5. Yeah, that's tonight, Depot Park, 6:30. Empire Strikes Brass, part of the City of Sanford Summer Concert Series. 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Keep it tuned in right here.
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2: I'm Jen Clark. Here are today's top stories. A rape charge against former movie executive Harvey Weinstein has been dropped by New York prosecutors. Haya Pendwani reports.
3: Harvey Weinstein is avoiding trial on a New York rape charge after his accuser said she couldn't endure testifying again. New York prosecutors say they'll drop the charge against Weinstein instead of trying the former movie mogul for a fourth time in the state. Weinstein already stands convicted of another sexual felony in New York and others in California. That includes raping an Italian actress in Los Angeles. But this rape charge had remained unresolved after an overturned conviction followed by two hung juries. Lawyers for the Oscar-winning producer have maintained that all his accusers, who were trying to go places in show business, had completely consensual sexual liaisons with a movie studio boss who could help them. I'm Haya Pendwani.
2: President Trump has suffered a legal setback for a second straight day in his attempt to gain oversight of the nation's elections. Sagar Magani has more from Washington.
4: For a second straight day, President Trump has suffered a blow in his bid to get oversight of the nation's elections. A federal judge in Boston has halted the president's executive order seeking to create a federal voter list and limit who can receive a mail ballot. Two lawsuits argue the order should be found unconstitutional because the states and Congress have the power to set election rules, not the president, and the judge agreed. Another ruling in Boston yesterday blocked the president's executive order that would have required people to show proof of citizenship when registering to vote. Sagar Magani, Washington.
2: And officials from the National Park Service say that the damage to the Lincoln Memorial reflecting pool was caused by a knife. Sagar Magani has more from Washington.
4: The National Park Service is giving details about damage to the Lincoln Memorial reflecting pool. A top parks official says a sharp knife or razor was used to cut a liner along the pool's bottom, damaging the foam sealant installed during a $16 million rehabilitation project.
5: And they cut, and then they started ripping it up. You know why? Because they're sick people.
4: President Trump's been blaming vandals for peeling paint and other problems at what's become one of his pet projects. The Park Service says about 70 fence post tops were also thrown into the pool. The statements came as part of a suit filed by a nonprofit group trying to stop work on a project plagued by an algae bloom, among other things. Sagar Magani, Washington.
2: A new report shows that North Carolina has the highest rate of venomous snake bites in the country, with an estimated 856 venomous snake bites per year at a rate of almost 19 incidents per 100,000 people. Arkansas, Texas, Georgia, and West Virginia also ranked in the top five. The Tar Heel State is home to several different species of venomous snakes, including cottonmouths, rattlesnakes, copperheads, and the rare eastern coral snake. I'm Jen Clark. This is Radio Network News.
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Hey, it's Bryson Lyons helping you get through the rest of your workday and the drive home. Let's take a look outside right now. Partly cloudy, about 87 degrees. This afternoon, mostly sunny, high near 90. Tonight, mostly clear with a low around 68. Tomorrow, chance of showers and thunderstorms after 3, increasing clouds high near 94, about a 30% chance of rain tomorrow. Tomorrow night, chance of showers and thunderstorms continue, mainly before 10 p.m., partly cloudy, low around 71. 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We got some Andy Gibb right here on WFJA 105.5.

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3: The 49-year history of the event has featured a total of 10 different golfers that have won multiple Brick Capital titles. Three players have set themselves apart from the rest, winning four Brick titles apiece. Gerald Harrington would win four titles in the 90s, David Wicker with four titles from 2001 through 2011, and Press McFaul would win his four titles from 1997 through 2020. Gerald Harrington, David Wicker, and Press McFaul, competing in the area's top amateur event, are each a four-time Brick Capital champion.
6: Jordache jeans, crop tops, and Aquanet. 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

WFJA 105.5. That was Crowded House with Something So Strong. It's Bryson Lyons here in the Speedy Express Shipping of Sanford studio. Hope you guys are having a wonderful Thursday afternoon. Tomorrow's Friday, which means that we are one step closer to the weekend and one step closer to some of the fantastic weekend programming that we have. We have got ourselves a golf tournament happening this weekend. I'll tell you more about that coming up later in the program. For now, we got some Backstreet Boys right here on 105.5.

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0: 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Then Saturday, John Hockaday will be at the course reporting live twice an hour from noon until 6 p.m., updating you on all of the scores and the latest happenings on the links. 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
2: I'm Jen Clark. Here are today's top stories. The controversial immigration detention center in Florida, known as Alligator Alcatraz, is shutting down nearly a year after it opened. Lisa Dwyer has more.
3: Florida Governor Ron DeSantis says the Florida Immigration Center, known as Alligator Alcatraz, is closing. DeSantis says that the quickly built tent detention center, built in the Florida swamps, processed about 21,000 people. Federal officials say they no longer need the extra capacity because they now have more permanent facilities.
4: So, but it served its purpose for the time. You know, now that they have resources, it is the federal government's responsibility to be able to process these folks, right? We stepped up because there was a gap.
3: Immigration advocates criticized the center for unsafe and inhumane conditions. Detainees reported issues like poor access to lawyers, unsanitary conditions, and insect infestations. I'm Lisa Dwyer.
2: And officials from the National Park Service say that the damage to the Lincoln Memorial reflecting pool was caused by a knife. Sagar Magani has more from Washington.
5: The National Park Service is giving details about damage to the Lincoln Memorial reflecting pool. A top parks official says a sharp knife or razor was used to cut a liner along the pool's bottom, damaging the foam sealant installed during a $16 million rehabilitation project.
6: And they cut, and then they started ripping it up. You know why? Because they're sick people.
5: President Trump's been blaming vandals for peeling paint and other problems at what's become one of his pet projects. The Park Service says about 70 fence post tops were also thrown into the pool. The statements came as part of a suit filed by a nonprofit group trying to stop work on a project plagued by an algae bloom, among other things. Sagar Magani, Washington.
2: And mortgage rates ticked up to nearly 6.5% this week. But according to experts, a downward trend could be in the near future. Alex Vega reports.
7: Mortgage rates edge higher. Mortgage buyer Freddie Mac says the average rate on a 30-year mortgage rose this week to 6.49%. The average rate has been hovering around 6.5% over the past 6 weeks. Mortgage rates have been mostly trending higher since late February as the war with Iran drove up oil prices and expectations for higher inflation. That pushed up the long-term bond yields that lenders use as a guide to pricing home loans. While average long-term mortgage rates remain lower than they were this time last year, their upward trend has weighed on home sales this year. I'm Alex Vega.
2: A new report shows that North Carolina has the highest rate of venomous snake bites in the country, with an estimated 856 venomous snake bites per year at a rate of almost 19 incidents per 100,000 people. Arkansas, Texas, Georgia, and West Virginia also ranked in the top five. The Tar Heel State is home to several different species of venomous snakes, including cottonmouths, rattlesnakes, copperheads, and the rare eastern coral snake. I'm Jen Clark. This is Radio Network News.
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Talking Heads with Burning Down the House here on WFJG 105.5. 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For most of you, you got about an hour left of the workday. Then tomorrow's the last day before the weekend. Now, let's take a look outside right now. Partly cloudy, about 86 degrees. Tonight, mostly clear, low around 67. Tomorrow, chance of showers and thunderstorms after 3 p.m. Increasing clouds, high near 93. About a 30% chance of rain tomorrow. A chance of showers and thunderstorms before 10 p.m. tomorrow night. Partly cloudy, low around 70. 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
1: With the Brick Capital Classic Golf Championship turning 50 years old with this year's event, the tournament has seen many records and low rounds throughout its history, and in our Brick Capital History Highlights, we will feature many of the records and milestones reached in the area's top amateur golf tournament. 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

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Hey, it's Bryson Lyons here in the Speedy Express shipping of Sanford Studio. Hope you guys are having a wonderful Thursday afternoon. I'm playing the best of Central Carolina's classic hits. We've got some Pet Shop Boys right here on WFJA 105.5.

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0: 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Hey, it's Bryson Lyons in the Speedy Express Shipping of Sanford Studios, helping you to have a wonderful Thursday afternoon. 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
2: I'm Jen Clark. Here are today's top stories. A Democratic senator is sounding the alarm on an alleged plan by the Trump administration involving 500 migrant children, Haya Penjwani reports.
3: A U.S. senator is warning of a Trump administration plan to remove over 500 unaccompanied migrant children, bypassing legal protections. In a letter sent to U.S. Health Secretary Robert F. Kennedy Jr., Democratic Senator Ron Wyden details that in the coming days, the administration will fast-track the removal of the immigrant children who arrived in the U.S. without their parents to their countries of origin. The targeted children have been in long-term foster care under federal custody for more than 180 days. The Department of Health and Human Services oversees the Office of Refugee Resettlement, which cares for unaccompanied migrant children. An HHS spokesperson denied any such plans. I'm Haya Penjwani.
2: The controversial immigration detention center in Florida, known as Alligator Alcatraz, is shutting down nearly a year after it opened. Lisa Dwyer has more.
4: Florida Governor Ron DeSantis says the Florida Immigration Center, known as Alligator Alcatraz, is closing. DeSantis says that the quickly built tent detention center, built in the Florida swamps, processed about 21,000 people. Federal officials say they no longer need the extra capacity because they now have more permanent facilities.
5: So, but it served its purpose for the time. You know, now that they have resources, it is the federal government's responsibility to be able to process these folks, right? We stepped up because there was a gap.
4: Immigration advocates criticized the center for unsafe and inhumane conditions. Detainees reported issues like poor access to lawyers, unsanitary conditions, and insect infestations. I'm Lisa Dwyer.
2: And the U.S. Men's World Cup team is faced with some important decisions before its game against Turkey tonight in California. Sagar Magani has more.
6: The U.S. Men's World Cup team is in an interesting position tonight. For starters, the game is meaningless in a good way. The U.S. has already earned a knockout stage spot by winning back-to-back World Cup games for the first time in nearly a century. But when it meets Turkey tonight, there are decisions to make, like how much to play Christian Pulisic in a game that essentially doesn't matter. He trained this week after missing the Australia match with a calf injury. Then there are the four Americans on yellow cards. If any pick up another tonight, they'd miss the first knockout round game. I'm Sagar Magani.
2: A new report shows that North Carolina has the highest rate of venomous snake bites in the country, with an estimated 856 venomous snake bites per year at a rate of almost 19 incidents per 100,000 people. Arkansas, Texas, Georgia, and West Virginia also ranked in the top five. The Tar Heel State is home to several different species of venomous snakes, including cottonmouths, rattlesnakes, copperheads, and the rare eastern coral snake. I'm Jen Clark. This is Radio Network News.
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Hey, it's Bryson Lyons helping you get through your drive home this evening. Let's take a look outside. Mostly cloudy, about 87 degrees outside. Tonight, mostly clear with a low around 67. Tomorrow, a chance of showers and thunderstorms after 3 p.m. Increasing clouds with a high near 93. Tomorrow night, a chance of showers and thunderstorms before 10 p.m. Partly cloudy with a low around 70. 30% chance of rain tomorrow night. Stay inside, stay dry, listen to the best of the 70s, 80s, and 90s right here on Central Carolina's Classic Hits 105.5 WFJA.

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0: 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In 12 NASCAR Cup Series starts at Sonoma Raceway, Ricky Stenhouse Jr. has yet to crack the top 10, with a best result of 12th in 2023. Those stats, however, don't stop the Hayek Motorsports driver from enjoying the Northern California circuit.
2: Sonoma is probably one of my favorite road courses we go to, and I feel like we generally have some good speed there. Not necessarily always good finishes, but I feel like we have some decent speed when we go there. We were inside the top 10 there last year and got wrecked on some late race restarts. But, I enjoy climbing the hill and then, coming back downhills. It's a track that, you got to keep your tires on it. You can't just hammer away at it. So I enjoy that aspect of it as well.
0: I'm Susie Armstrong. 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

0: Michael McDonald with Sweet Freedom here on WFJA 105.5. Hey, it's Brights and Lions in the Speedy Express Shipping of Sanford Studio. Hope you're having a wonderful, wonderful Thursday afternoon. 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

Duncan Sheik with Barely Breathing here on WFJA 105.5. It's Bryson Lyons, and unfortunately it is time for me to get out of here, but that's okay. I'll be back tomorrow from 2 to 6 to help jumpstart your weekend. I'm going to leave you guys with some Van Halen today. I'll be back tomorrow from 2 to 6. Y'all be good. I'll see you tomorrow.

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2: I'm Jen Clark. Here are today's top stories. A pause has been issued by the UN on the evacuation of ships through the Strait of Hormuz. Sagar Magani has more from Washington.
3: A UN maritime agency has paused evacuating ships through the Strait of Hormuz. The plan was to move stranded vessels out of the Persian Gulf through the strait, and several tankers did go through. But that's now on hold after the British military says a projectile hit a vessel off Oman's coast. It's unclear who fired on the ship. The report came hours after Iran warned vessels to stop using the route without its permission. The alternate passage would relieve pressure on the global economy and remove Tehran's main source of leverage in peace talks. While visiting the Gulf, Secretary of State Marco Rubio said the U.S. is committed to ensuring vessels can use the new route.
4: If that stops, then we're going to have a problem.
3: Sagar Magani, Washington.
2: The heat wave continues through Europe as Britain sets another record for high temperatures. Kian Ha has more from Paris.
5: Britain is sweltering through one of the most intense heat waves in June on record. The UK's National Weather Forecaster said temperatures could reach 39 degrees Celsius, issuing a rare red extreme heat warnings. I'm here in London covering yet another hot day. People are doing as much as they can do to stay cool. Drinking water, seeking out parks and shady areas, and avoiding the hottest part of the day. Hundreds of schools across England and Wales are closed due to the heat. Many train operators urged passengers not to travel unless it's absolutely essential. It comes as a record-breaking heat waves continue to scorch many parts of Western Europe. France, Italy, and Spain have also issued warnings about the risks of extreme heat for tens of millions of people.
2: And thousands of Vespa fans from around the world are in Italy this week to celebrate the scooter's 80th anniversary. David Biller reports from Rome.
6: I'm here in Rome where a party is taking shape to celebrate the 80th birthday of the iconic Vespa scooter. This scooter has featured in films for decades, from Roman Holiday to Talented Mr. Ripley, and more recently, the animated film Luca. The people here have come from all over, close by France and Germany, further away Portugal, driving the entire way here, one guy, and we spoke to a group of people who came all the way from Australia. For them, the Vespa evokes the nostalgia of decades past, the open road, and freedom. It's an event that's going to start today here at the Stadio Olimpico, and it will conclude on Saturday with a parade of thousands of Vespas through Rome's center. A big spectacle for everyone who is here in Rome.
2: A new report shows that North Carolina has the highest rate of venomous snake bites in the country, with an estimated 856 venomous snake bites per year at a rate of almost 19 incidents per 100,000 people. Arkansas, Texas, Georgia, and West Virginia also ranked in the top five. The Tar Heel State is home to several different species of venomous snakes, including cottonmouths, rattlesnakes, copperheads, and the rare eastern coral snake. I'm Jen Clark. This is Radio Network News.
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1: This is the TJ Show, and look at that. It's Thursday, June 25th, 2026. Hello, J-Bo.
2: Good day, sir.
1: Hello, Kenny.
3: Hey, now.
1: Hi, Heather.
4: What up?
1: You know, I had to get an eye exam. It seems like this time of year, because it's around my birthday, throughout my life, all the appointments have fallen around this month. Happy right. birthday. And I had to get an eye exam, which, by the way, it said as you get older, your vision gets worse and worse.
2: I don't believe that, because I've gotten older. My vision has not changed.
1: Well, you've got some sort of a superpower. They need to duplicate you, because it's not a lot, but just a little bit every year. And they give me a new prescription. And last year, I didn't even use it because it was so little, but now I need it. I can't see the date on a penny close up anymore. I got to take my glasses off. It's very annoying. Yeah,
4: it's weird. My husband's vision's getting better. And
1: really?
4: He's got 2015 vision. He's got better vision than 2020.
1: It's frustrating.
4: It's like it is like a superpower. It's yeah. insane. I don't know how people... It amazes me how people just wake up in the morning without any glasses or contacts and can just see.
1: Do you ever
4: feel...
1: Yeah,
4: that's pretty impressive.
1: Weird? Yeah. I saw an episode of that old show, The Twilight Zone, when I was a little kid. And there's a scene that remains in my head. So, like, the whole world blows up, right? And this guy who loves to read, he sees this big library and, like, all the books are out there. He seemingly has the rest of his time on Earth to read and learn as much as he wants. He bends over to pick up a book. His glasses fall off, and he crushes his glasses. Oh. And the music comes on.
4: Wow.
1: And he can't read a thing.
4: That's ridiculous.
1: I always think about that. And I'm like, man, we are dependent on our glasses.
4: Yeah, that's my literal nightmare, because there'd be TV that I wouldn't be able to see, not read books.
1: We should probably get a couple backup pairs.
4: Yeah,
1: and
4: probably,
1: keep them in our pocket.
4: Sure.
1: Yeah. Make sure we're good. Anyway, I'm at the eye exam place, and I'm out front. And a man walks up to my window and knocks on it. And that's not usual for today. People are keeping to themselves. Mm-hmm. I'm like, yo, this guy's getting into my space. He's an older guy. And I go, okay. And I, you know, just put it down a crack.
4: Right.
1: In case he tries to choke me. And I go, hi,
4: this
1: sir.
4: Old man trying to choke
1: yeah,
4: you.
1: Yeah, can okay. I help you? And he goes, do you know where so-and-so pizza is? And I'm literally parked, right? Like, it's the eyeglass place and the pizza place. And I go, you mean... that pizza place right there? And he looks up, he goes, oh yeah, that's it, thanks so much.
4: No, he should have went to the eyeglass place first. He clearly yes. needs some.
1: Yes, yeah, I was like,
4: get
1: this
4: prescription checked.
1: Is
4: that's
1: this,
4: right.
1: And I was thinking about that all day. I'm like, was that guy messing with me, or did he really not know? And then he goes, it's the best pizza in town. I'm like, whoa, I gotta try it.
4: All right, okay.
1: And I was, and then I was like, does he work there? Is that his way of letting someone else know that there's a pizza shop right there?
4: Maybe.
1: This
4: is very clever.
1: It's consumed my thoughts for an entire day, guys. Okay.
4: You're listen. Having your own Twilight Zone.
1: I know. It really was a Twilight Zone moment. Listen, we've got to get started here. Are you guys ready to do this?
4: Yes, sir.
1: 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We've got so much on the way, including an interview with a man who was hit by a bus and then all of a sudden had a comedy special. He's a very funny comic. You may have seen him. Ryan Hamilton. He's coming up. We've got so much more to get to. Here we go.

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0: is the TJ Show, and we always get excited when we see that Michael in Southern Oregon is on the phone. Now, I heard a rumor about Michael. Can you believe this? This just happened a little while ago. Hey, Michael, is that you?
1: Yes, it is.
2: What up, Michael?
0: Michael, I was talking to Heather off the radio. She said you called, you got through, and then you said you forgot what you were calling about. Is that true?
1: Yeah, it is.
0: Well, here you are on the phone again. I don't want to assume anything, but do you remember what you were calling about?
1: Thankfully, this time I do.
0: All right, hold on. No big deal, but let's get you a drum roll. And now, Michael, after remembering what he was calling about, the spotlight is on you.
1: Thanks. It's just a riddle.
0: You have a riddle for us.
2: All right.
1: Okay.
0: All right. Well, are you guys... Wait. Shouldn't you... When you present a riddle to people, shouldn't you ask them if they want to hear a riddle first? Because it could be very frustrating.
1: I thought the frustration was part of the riddle.
0: Right, but I think if you're going to frustrate... Yeah, if you're going to frustrate a group of people, I think it'd be nice if you just ask, like, J-Bo, do you want a riddle right now?
2: Yeah, I'll take one.
0: Kenny?
3: You have my consent.
0: All right, consent for a riddle.
2: I always want one. You don't have to ask.
0: All right, I'll take it. Go ahead.
1: Okay. A rooster lays an egg on the roof of a barn. Mm-hmm. How does he get the egg down without breaking it?
0: A rooster lays an egg on the roof of a barn. How does he get it down without breaking it?
2: Do you know?
4: Can I guess?
0: Go ahead.
4: Roosters don't lay eggs.
1: Bingo! Hey. Good job, J-Bo.
0: Wow. Look
1: it's
0: at
1: a trick question.
0: That you tricked me.
4: I had to think through that one.
0: Did you know the answer to that one, Kenneth?
3: No, I was really hurting my head with that one.
0: Heather?
2: I didn't.
0: Good job, J-Bo.
4: Thanks. That was tough. Appreciate the riddle, man.
0: Michael.
1: Yeah.
0: You've helped us all to use our brains today, and the world needs more of that. And clearly, 3/4 of this room has not been using their brain enough.
1: You guys want a pre-calculus question?
0: No, definitely not.
2: Even a little bit.
4: I'm going to hang my hat on the riddle.
3: Thanks for asking.
0: Remember that time?
2: J-Bo's peaked.
4: Yes. I peaked. That's
0: do you remember that time when Kenny was asking us Jeopardy questions and Heather, like, miraculously got one right?
4: Yeah.
0: And then she was like, give me another one. And then she got a really easy one wrong.
4: Uh-huh.
0: You learned from that.
4: That's right.
0: All right.
4: That's how I learned.
0: Michael, thank you. You always brighten our day. Have a great day.
1: You too.
0: Bye.
4: Take care.
3: Bye.
4: Bye.
1: Bye.
0: This is the TJ Show.

0: This is the TJ Show, our news. It sounds different around here. Kenny reads through every story he can find, and then he brings us the most interesting ones. Kenny, what's happening on the planet today?
1: Did you guys feel anxious before going on a first date with somebody?
0: I did, for sure.
2: I mean, yeah, I think I feel a little bit anxious, just kind of because it was the unknown, you know, what's this person like or what are we going to talk about? But I was also excited.
0: I had a big problem. Every time I go on a date, I would assume, all right, well, this is going to be the girl that I'm going to marry. I better not mess it up.
1: Wow. This is the one.
2: That's a lot.
1: It's a lot of pressure to put on yourself.
0: Well, it was a terrible strategy.
1: Yeah.
0: Turns out it never worked.
1: Jaybo, there was a recent study, and you hit the nail on the head. So this marketing agency studied these different first date-related keyword searches on Google, and the number one fear for people on first dates is, what are we going to talk about?
2: Yeah.
1: So more than anything, as far as searching for what to do on a first date, people are asking, what should we talk about? The second biggest fear, what do I wear? And the third fear is, what do we do? Where do we go?
0: Well, to go back to the first fear, we should never be running out of things to talk about. And if we do, it's probably not the person for us. Because someone that makes us curious will always conjure up some questions. Like,
2: well, it's a first date. So are you going to make me curious? If I'm sitting, I mean, it doesn't happen. The curiosity doesn't happen until you start having these conversations. Then you become curious about somebody. But I think, like, on the first date, there might be things you don't talk about because that person may not be interesting. And that's when you realize, like, it's not for me.
0: Yeah.
2: Yeah.
1: Yeah, now down the list, another notable search, and I'm curious about your opinion on this. Another popular search, should you kiss on the first date?
0: No.
1: What do you guys think?
3: I mean, if both people consent, sure.
2: I mean, it depends.
3: I think that's the key.
2: Yeah.
3: As long as both people want to, yeah.
2: Right.
3: Nah, one person doesn't, then absolutely not.
2: Yep, I agree.
3: That's
0: not hard. I say let them want more. Leave them wanting
1: more.
0: Yeah.
3: And that worked. How many times for you, too? Once.
0: Well, no,
2: the woman he married.
3: Yeah, the one time.
0: I was afraid to try to make the first move. And they would often try to make the first move on me if there was someone that was available, you know, in that situation. But listen, I'm not the guy to ask. It took me a long time to figure it out. I really did.
1: I've had different situations over the years, but I will say, my fiance Allison, we had our first date at a Target store. We literally just walked around the store for a couple of hours. We did kiss on the first date.
0: Look at this
1: guy. We will be getting married in a couple of months.
0: Look at this champion.
3: I'm pretty sure me and my husband kissed on the first
2: date. Yeah, me and Archie
3: made out on the first
0: date.
2: Yep.
0: Am I the only one?
3: Sure.
0: Okay. All right, fine, guys. Whatever. You're all so cool. Kenny, thank you for keeping us somewhat informed.
1: That's what's happening.
0: By the way, if you only catch a tiny portion of our show, you can hear a whole lot more of it. Just search for The TJ Show wherever you listen to podcasts. 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
2: I'm Jen Clark. Here are today's top stories. Venezuelans are searching through the rubble after two devastating earthquakes shook the country on Wednesday. Ed Donahue has more.
3: There is a search for survivors in Venezuela beneath collapsed buildings after a pair of powerful earthquakes, officials say, killed at least 188 people. Alan Chung was in a restaurant in Caracas.
4: The ground was shaking very, very hard, so everyone rushed out.
3: He says walls were coming down.
4: Electricity lines above us were exploding, and at the end of the road where I was, a building collapsed. I didn't see it go down, but I saw the cloud of dust heading towards me.
3: North of Caracas is La Guaira, and some of the heaviest damage. Ramon Eduardo's two nephews were found in the rubble.
5: Horrible.
3: He says horrible. We have seen way too much, and the struggle to get the kids out alive. We got one out. There were three. We got one alive, thank God. But not all of them. We could not get them. Families began posting missing person flyers with photos of loved ones. I'm Ed Donahue.
2: The heat wave continues through Europe as Britain sets another record for high temperatures. Kian Ha reports from Paris.
6: Britain is sweltering through one of the most intense heat waves in June on record. The UK's National Weather Forecaster said temperatures could reach 39 degrees Celsius, issuing a rare red extreme heat warnings. I'm here in London covering yet another hot day. People are doing as much as they can do to stay cool, drinking water, seeking out parks and shaded areas, and avoiding the hottest part of the day. Hundreds of schools across England and Wales are closed due to the heat. Many train operators urged passengers not to travel unless it's absolutely essential. It comes as a record-breaking heat waves continue to scorch many parts of Western Europe. France, Italy, and Spain have also issued warnings about the risks of extreme heat for tens of millions of people.
2: And the WNBA has suspended player Alyssa Thomas for a hit to Caitlin Clark's throat. Lisa Dwyer reports.
7: The WNBA has suspended Phoenix's Alyssa Thomas for one game after she made contact with her fist to Caitlin Clark's throat in Wednesday night's matchup against Indiana. It happened in the second quarter and was deemed to be a non-basketball act. The league gave Thomas a flagrant foul 2 penalty for it. No foul was called on the play by officials. The WNBA is allowed to review a game to reclassify a flagrant foul or to classify as flagrant any foul not called as such during a game. Thomas will serve her suspension on Saturday when the Mercury visits the Toronto Tempo. I'm Lisa Dwyer.
2: A new report shows that North Carolina has the highest rate of venomous snake bites in the country, with an estimated 856 venomous snake bites per year at a rate of almost 19 incidents per 100,000 people. Arkansas, Texas, Georgia, and West Virginia also ranked in the top five. The Tar Heel State is home to several different species of venomous snakes, including cottonmouths, rattlesnakes, copperheads, and the rare eastern coral snake. I'm Jen Clark. This is Radio Network News.
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0: 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No, Kenny, I think he has a pattern of making things way too complicated.
1: How so?
0: And it hurts himself.
1: Okay.
0: And I don't understand. Maybe you could help decode what's going on here emotionally. So we just played back Kenny ordering at Taco Bell, and it was a bot taking down the order. This is happening where you're getting robots at the drive-thru. And so I told Kenny, I said, hey, I know that you've mentioned this. Can you go out and record it? And I said, I'll cover your lunch for you. Just go out and get the audio so we can play it back. I haven't heard this yet. I try to give Kenny the money for this. I said, give me the receipts. And now he doesn't want me to reimburse him and pay for it. But the reason is so bizarre. Can you explain?
2: Well, I guess when I did it, this is actually the second time I've done this. The first time was a fail. It didn't work out because I insisted on checking in for my rewards points through the Taco Bell app. And
0: right.
2: The bot couldn't figure that out.
0: So he had to connect with a human, and so right. He didn't have the full order. So I said, well, do it again.
2: I did it again, but I was like, well, what about my points? I want my points. Are you going to reimburse me if I go and do it again?
0: Yeah, it was like weird attitude.
2: I think it was an attitude.
0: That's right. I forgot that part of it. So he gave me a little bit of an attitude. I was like, well, Kenny, listen, I have no problem covering it. If you're going to go out and record, I'd be happy to pay for your lunch.
2: Yeah.
1: Yeah, but you can't cover the points. You can only get the points if you pay
3: right.
1: for the app.
3: But that's why he's offering to pay for the lunch
2: right.
3: since he's missing out on the points.
0: Right. Like, it's like, who cares about points? But Kenny does. And so go ahead.
2: Well, I mean, I did order for my fiance Allison, and I wouldn't feel right for you paying for her meal too. And then I realized after the fact that once I get the receipt, there's a QR code. I could scan that and still get the points. So I don't want your money.
3: Okay.
1: Yeah. No, but I agree. The points are important.
0: Because he can get points now, his attitude's gone away. He's pleasant.
2: I love my points.
0: And yeah. It's like, who cares? Why do you need your points? It's
1: because you get free stuff.
2: Exactly.
1: I do that with my Dunkin' app. Why do you think I get J-Bo Dunkin' every Thursday mm-hmm. because I get extra points because I'm paying for it.
3: Hold on, don't leave out the important part. I pay for my own, okay?
1: No, well, yes, you pay
3: but you
1: for
3: get
1: it,
3: the points.
1: But I get the points.
3: All right, just make that clear.
1: Because I'm fronting the
3: ain't
1: money.
3: Ain't nobody freeloading.
0: Points this, points that. And
3: the
0: then
3: points
0: this
3: get you free food.
2: You gotta get on the point wagon.
1: I have like 1,300 points in my Dunkin' app.
3: Thanks
1: right
3: to
1: now.
3: Me.
0: Because of J-Bo.
1: Yeah, so mostly because. Yes.
0: This reminded me of the time where I just wanted to share this great chicken dish I got from the Jamaican spot down the street.
3: Oh my gosh, it's so good.
0: And Kenny famously said this.
4: I don't want your chicken, TJ.
0: He wouldn't take free food
3: attitude.
0: From
3: mm-hmm.
0: me because I was offering you chicken. And we've talked through that and you've since taken my chicken.
2: Yes, I did.
1: Well, because that place doesn't do a point system. That's
0: right.
1: Why he doesn't want to go there.
0: It's so complicated. All right. Well, listen, thank you for the AI bot interaction. I'm glad we got to hear that.
2: Yes.
0: You don't want a reimbursement.
2: I don't want your money.
3: Save this recording because he may circle back around.
4: I don't want your chicken, TJ.
0: Yeah, he doesn't want my chicken or my money. This is the TJ Show.
5: 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Mm-hmm.

0: This is the TJ Show. J-Bo, you brought this up, that June is Men's Mental Health Month.
1: That's correct.
0: And, you know, I was like, yeah, we should bring this up. I mean, people, everyone's talking about it everywhere. You see it on social media flying by. Because I think a lot of dudes, and I've seen this in my life for sure, they isolate themselves. They don't want to share anything.
1: Right.
0: And they become these lone wolves who, of course, you know the story, how that ends. If you're out there in this crazy world and you're all alone, you're going to get clobbered.
1: Right.
0: And so that looks different for different guys. Sometimes, I mean, look at this one. This is an alarming stat. Men account for nearly 80% of all suicide deaths in the United States.
1: Yeah, that's really sad. That's very heartbreaking, especially if you have men in your life. I mean, the thought is like, God forbid it could be any one of them.
0: Sure, you never know. Underreported depression. More than 6 million men experience depression each year, yet less than half receive treatment. That's a huge number. Behavioral signs. You know any men that are irritable?
1: Yep.
0: Withdrawing socially? Substance abuse, working nonstop instead of expressing sadness. All of this could be a sign that they're struggling with something. They need to be in community.
1: Right.
0: And I'll tell you right now, I mean, firsthand, I was an isolator for a lot of years. Like, I had friends and we'd share surface things.

0: really benefits us as men to start finding, of course, trustworthy people, not the friend who's going to be like,
1: well,
0: right,
1: cry me a river.
2: That guy has his own issues.
0: That guy needs the therapy.
2: Yeah.
0: And maybe after, you know, we get the therapy, we could tell that dude about it.
2: Right.
0: And there are ways to start checking in with that guy. But I have found my life turned around because I was finally willing to open up, share some of these feelings. I don't know what I was so afraid of. Why was I so afraid to share what was going on in my heart? I don't know why. It was just the culture, I guess.
2: You know, I have friends that are guys who have told me that once they started therapy, they were able to realize, like, oh, I act that way because of this, or I do that because of that. And they didn't realize that the way they were acting wasn't a natural response. It was just what they've started to respond with when it came to things.
0: For me, I was in a terrible situation. My health started to decline. I had all these stomach issues, and I couldn't figure out what was going on. I went to go see this awesome doctor in Boston, MGH, and we sat down, and he was like, have you thought about this? Have you thought about that? What if you talk to this guy? And I was like, really? Is that what's going to do it? And that is what started to turn things around. We hope that if you're struggling with something, maybe try this. What's been happening, maybe it's not working. Try this.
2: Right.
0: Try talking to someone about
2: it. See.
0: So many resources out there. This is the TJ Show.
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0: This is the TJ Show, our news. It sounds different around here. Kenny reads through every story he can find, and then he brings us the most interesting ones. Kenny, what's happening on the planet today?
1: The third games of group play started yesterday. Team USA's third match against Turkey is tonight, 10 p.m. Eastern Time. I saw this interesting stat for this 2026 World Cup. There are 25% more goals than there were in the last World Cup in 2022.
0: How does that happen?
1: There are a couple of theories. One actually has to do with the ball. They're calling it the cannonball ball. The Austria coach attributed the high scoring to the official tournament ball, saying it's as fast as a cannonball. This new design ball from FIFA has deep seams for flight stability and extra grip, making clean shots incredibly difficult for goalkeepers to save. There's also sensors in the ball. They're tracking all this data with AI, so the ball's slightly heavier than balls in previous tournaments.
0: Get out of here. Okay. How can they change? This ball has been the ball forever, right?
2: I mean, there's always different balls and different designs for any tournament, even the World Cup.
0: Oh, okay.
2: So, I mean...
0: So that's normal.
3: That's TJ's sports take.
2: Yeah.
0: Well, no, I'm just thinking,
2: The size is the same, but the designs are different.
3: But is this the first year that there's all this, AI tracking in the balls?
2: I think so, yeah.
3: That makes the balls heavier?
1: I'm not sure about that.
2: Right.
0: Yeah, I just feel like if you're a professional soccer player, you know the weight of the ball. It's like a basketball. Like, there's a certain weight to it that you expect when you shoot the ball.
1: Yeah, but basketball's the same thing. The NBA players who compete in the Olympics, it's a totally different ball that they use in the Olympics than they use in the NBA.
0: Oh, okay.
1: And oftentimes players complain about that, saying it's a harder ball to shoot. They're not making as many shots.
0: Well, I guess if everyone's on the same...
1: Yeah, everybody's using
0: disadvantage, then how do you play the game?
1: Yeah, they're also saying with these hydration breaks and the different other stoppages that the matches are longer, so it's allowing for more time to score goals. Mm. And then, of course, the players. They came to play. The stars especially have come to play, and they are scoring at a very high clip.
0: All right.
2: Well, it's funny, too. This ball needs to be charged before every game.
0: Get out of here.
2: They have to plug, because of the sensors. They have to plug it in,
3: So, if it runs out of juice in the middle of a game, they have backup? You know what I mean?
2: I would hope so. I don't know. I just think it's funny.
0: Someone have a USB-C charger?
3: Yeah. I need a block. Anybody got a block?
0: Got to plug the ball in.
1: Well, imagine they left it plugged in and there's just a cord following the ball around. That would be pretty wild.
0: Kenny, what else do you have?
1: Well, I have a question for J-Bo. Have you received your thank you note from Disney Pixar yet?
3: No, why would I receive one?
1: Because I understand you took your nieces and nephew to see Toy Story 5 on Tuesday.
3: Yes.
1: So you helped them to the best Tuesday box office this year so far. They made $23 million
2: Congrats to J-Bo.
3: You're welcome, Mickey.
0: And that's a hard mountain to climb because the ticket prices are slashed, right?
1: Tuesday at many theater locations, there's discounted prices. So they must have sold twice as many tickets to get to that number. Also, Toy Story 5 is expected to be number one at the box office this weekend, beating Supergirl and the new Jackass movie.
0: Well, how about that?
1: So it's still going with a head of steam.
3: It was a great
1: movie.
0: Yeah, J-Bo loved it.
3: Kenny,
0: you fell asleep, but also you were very tired.
1: I was very tired. I had a lot of red meat that day.
3: He had the meat sweats.
1: Kenny, but I will see it again.
0: Thanks for keeping us somewhat informed.
1: That's what's happening.
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0: TJ Show. And isn't it the best feeling when you're with your spouse, your partner, in my case, my wife Jess, and something happens where it shows she's just been overreacting a tad? It's like a victory in the pocket.
1: No, I gotta hear this story out because your wife Jess is usually on the money.
0: Well, listen to this one. So, you know, she gets very upset, especially this time of year when summertime comes around. It's my watermelon season.
1: Yes.
0: Every single week I go and I get a watermelon, I split it up, and I usually have a good half or a full watermelon in the fridge at all times. She gets very upset because she says I take up too much fridge space.
1: Yeah, it does.
2: Well, sometimes you have like one and a half in there.
1: That's too much.
0: Well, you got to make sure you don't run out. When you're a watermelon enthusiast like I am, you don't want to run out of watermelon.
2: It's just so big.
0: So we're out to dinner, and our friends Luis and Keisha are there. And I find out something about my friend Luis, and I couldn't believe it. This man has me beat. Listen to this on the scene in the moment. I knew I had to capture this.
3: Hey, Luis.
4: Yes.
3: You guys have 5 watermelons because of your watermelon enthusiasm?
0: They had 5 rocking at the
2: How
0: house.
2: How do you eat through that in a
5: Where
2: week?
5: Where are they?
1: They go bad.
0: Listen to this.
6: At least 5 at a time.
4: Yeah, I do love watermelons a lot.
3: So how many do you eat, Luis?
4: A lot, yeah. In a good week, maybe a good at least 5.
0: So he's pretty much, he is averaging about 1 a day. Whoa. This champion is taking down a watermelon. I think what he does is Monday through Friday, he'll eat a watermelon every day. He takes the weekends off for recovery and then does it again for the rest of the season.
3: So he eats a watermelon a day?
6: Pretty much, yes.
3: And why do you seem so annoyed by it?
6: Because it's watermelon everywhere in our house, like everywhere.
3: So 1 per day.
4: The key is to cut it up and, you know, put them in bins and then you work them throughout the day.
0: And incredible wisdom, because he knew that I was looking for training. It was like when you go to the top of the mountain to get trained on how to be a fighter. I need to know, how is he taking down 1 a day? That's extreme even for me, but I like what I hear.
3: I'm surprised you're not proud of him.
6: Proud? I mean, he definitely probably got a real clean system.
3: Do you have a clean system?
4: Yeah, I'll say so, yeah.
3: It's great.
4: It doesn't hurt the tummy.
3: So Jess gets very upset with me because I have 1 watermelon at a time. I am not anywhere near how bad this can get.
0: I said bad, and I wasn't thinking about what I was saying. I meant to say how great you are, Luis. I admire him. And I don't know how I'm going to do it, but I'd like a poster of him in my home so I can look at him every day as inspiration of where I can get to.
1: I think you can take down an entire watermelon in 1 day, TJ, if you brought watermelon with you to work. Because then you would eat the watermelon throughout the day.
0: Well, listen, there's a farm stand near where I live, and you better believe they've got the best watermelons. I will be bringing some of that in.
1: Okay.
0: Also because I've run out of fridge space, but I do love you guys.
1: Because your wife is kicking you out of the fridge.
0: Yes, but I love you guys, and I care about you, and I want you to enjoy the watermelon. Today's show is officially dedicated to Luis.
2: Luis!
0: The watermelon champion.
2: Yes.
0: This is the TJ Show.
7: Nobody plays more 80s than us. Central Carolina's classic hits, 105.5 WFJA.

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Central Carolina's classic hits. 105.5 FM WFJA.

Broadcasting live from the Speedy Express Shipping of Sanford studio, this is Classic Hits 105.5 WFJA-FM, Sanford, North Carolina.